0: Praise Mix Down, where we keep God first in the mix. Jay is live in the building for the Takeover Show, and she now goes by Jayvon.
1: I'm Jayvon, darling.
0: Which sounds like a perfume or
1: Jayvon,
0: something.
1: Jayvon, like Strong Jay.
0: What are you wearing? Jayvon.
1: Jayvon G.
0: Period. So here's the thing. We now live in a world where people are really chasing validation.
1: Yeah.
0: And I think social media has a lot to do with
1: this
0: because it's like the blue check was supposed to be like, no, we did background research on you and you actually do what you say you're doing. So we're going to give you a blue check.
1: Yeah.
0: And now they were like, no, you can get one.
1: You get a blue check. You get a blue check. You get a blue check.
0: You just purchase one.
1: Yeah.
0: Okay. So my question is to the person who feels like, I don't want to have to pay for my blue check. I've been doing this. What advice do you have for that person? Because I just talked to somebody today and they was like, I just feel like I'm not getting the credit that I deserve for the work that I've done. And I was like, I don't know if you should chase that anymore.
1: Yeah, I don't think you should chase it by any means, but I do think because I own an agency, a branding agency, a strategizing agency, and a production agency. So there's a certain thing about putting some respect on your name. And a lot of times we're waiting on others to do it. And most of the time, those people are the people that are jealous of us. So we can't do it. So that's one thing in this particular season of me being Jayvon that I've really just owned clapping for myself. It's like, if I need to do that for my brand, oh yeah, I'm going to do it. I'm not waiting on nobody to tell me I need a new website. I'm not waiting on nobody to tell me I need a new logo. I'm not waiting on nobody to tell me I need verification, need more files, none of that. I'm going to do all I need to do. And then y'all going to see the work because the work behind it is going to validate it itself.
0: And then y'all going to see. English teachers everywhere are screaming. And then y'all going to see.
1: And then y'all going to see.
0: Come on.
1: And this is edumacation over here. Over her.
0: Hey.
1: Over her.
0: Listen, over her.
1: Over
0: listen,
1: her.
0: Listen, when we get back, we're going to talk more about and then y'all going to see.
1: And then y'all going to see.
0: All right here on the Praise.
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0: Praise Mix Down, where we keep God first in the mix. D Stone, Jay in the building, a return offender on the show.
1: Really?
0: Okay.
1: For
0: you know what I'm saying? But her offense is going to actually make you better. So when we get back, we're going to talk more about, we've been talking validation, identification, all the Asians. It's all coming up. All right here on the Praise
1: Mix
0: Damn.

0: Praise Mix Down, where we keep God first in the mix. And you know what, Jay? I'm so excited to have you in here. She now goes by Javon.
1: I am Javon Day.
0: And you have to say it like it. Like,
1: Javon!
0: You have to. Available now at Macy's.
1: Exactly. Only right. The best.
0: Come on. So I'm excited because what I'm hearing in the spirit and what I'm hearing in the tone of this show is that this is the season that you fight for yourself.
1: Yes.
0: I know you've been fighting for yourself for a long time.
1: Yeah.
0: I'm not tired yet.
1: Yeah.
0: But but now we're coaching people in why it's important. And some of us are late bloomers in fighting for themselves.
1: Yeah.
0: But what advice do you have for people that are like, well, I just don't know. But in the meantime, you're waiting on people to see you and you're mad.
1: Yeah.
0: Let's just be honest. You're mad.
1: Mm-hmm.
0: But they're not going to see you until you decide to fight for yourself.
1: Yeah. I'll first say, if you are feeling angry or you are feeling mad, one of the first steps for me, honestly, was therapy. Like, to really get to the root of it. To get to the root of, why do I feel like I need validation from people? Why do I feel like I need that to help me to move forward? Why do I, and you know what I mean? So getting to the root of that. But then the whole other thing is, I've always kind of advocated for myself. I've been a teeny little superwoman from a little teapot for a very long time. You know, whether it be fighting for my royalties or fighting for my position at a company, being the only black woman at a company, you know, like, so it's, I've just definitely had to fight different things for a long time. But it was after, honestly, the most traumatic season of my life was the divorce, that I really decided to fully reclaim my power. The thing that the devil meant to destroy me and take me out was actually the thing that fueled me and gave me the power that I needed to actually see myself how God truly sees me. And so if you are fighting that thing, the reality is, folks gonna see you when they see you, and they ain't when they ain't.
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0: Praise Mix Down, where we keep God first in the mix. If you like that mix, good. A lot of people do.
1: Good.
0: That boy good. That's great. So I got Jay live in the building for the Takeover Show, now known as Jay Vaughn.
1: Yes.
0: And you know what? If you're late to church, we were talking about the person that I wanted to see didn't see me. And she was talking about a relationship that she had with her daughter and how there was a strain, I guess, after the divorce.
1: It was
0: kind of like, you know, because we don't want kids to take a side.
1: But they kind of have to.
0: But they kind of do.
1: They kind of have to, based off of the fact that, like, who do they end up living with? That kind of feels like a side. And it wasn't necessarily that part that I think was the part that caused the rift. I think it was the part that she had to war with. And I'm learning that more and more. And I also think it was God's divine provision for me. Because I've been such a people pleaser, and that's what my TED Talk is about, Confessions of a People Pleaser. I've always been someone that has literally pleased other people. Like, what can I do to help you? What can I do to help you? And I always take the leftovers and help myself, right? And so what God has allowed, and don't allow this, if you're listening to this and you feel like God is telling you to write the book or start the business or start the ministry or whatever, do the class, go to school, you know, whatever it is you're supposed to do. You're like, I got to take care of the kids, or I got to do that, I got to do. Baby, at the end of the day, you got to take care of yourself as well. You got to do what God's called you to do, or he'll allow those things to be stripped away from you.
0: So wait, when we get back, we're going to talk about obedience.
1: Uh-huh.
0: I pray that you're enjoying this show today, because I am. All right, here on the Praise
1: Mix
0: Down.
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4: 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Hype Man, D Stone, J Live in the building. Yeah. And I'm so excited for you today because you're listening to the Praise Mix Down. It's the Takeover Show. J, a.k.a. J Vaughn.
5: Okay, period. Uh-huh.
4: Is in the live in the building. And when we get back, we're going to talk about obedience.
5: Oh, my gosh. 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
4: All right, here on the Praise
5: Mix
4: Down.

0: Yo, Danny. I will say Jesus on the telephone, tell him what to do. Come on, one of them phone. It's a sound like an angel. Forget all that. Anyways,
1: this is the prodigal son from way back when. Change me name to Praddy, he bad as summer then. I wish catch a fire, people and them. When me a go do, go to God again. Jesus saved me a creme de la creme.

0: Praise Mix Dan, where we keep God first in the mix. And I'm about to tell my friend Jay something that I haven't told her.
1: What you been telling me?
0: So I told God that I wanted to do something different, right? And he said, I actually want you to make a mixtape. Now, Jay, you remember I used to make mixtapes all the time back in the day. But here's what started happening. I mix for Ricky. I mix for the Willie Moore Jr. Show. I mix for the Praise Mix Dance. So now it's
1: all
0: like all I do is mix,
1: no matter what.
0: Right? But he was like, no, but you're not playing the songs that you
1: and you're great at
0: like.
1: Yeah.
0: That are not getting played on the radio. So I was like, oh, I get to do one of those? He said, yeah. He said, do music that you enjoy that maybe other people don't understand. And I started wondering. I said, I wonder if other people do that, or do you only do the things that people understand? Mm. And I just want to minister to somebody today, like, it is time for you to start doing things that only you understand, and that doesn't need the validation or the acceptance or the cosign of anybody else.
1: Wow. You know what, bro? That, like, what that reminds me of is how a lot of times, especially me as a black woman in corporate and in different environments, I used to do a lot of, I was a worship pastor at a lot of like majorly Caucasian churches and things like that, where I was one of the only people of color on the staff. And I found myself code switching, you know? And
0: Time out. We got to take a quick break. When we get back, we're going to find out what code switching means.
1: Code switching, yes.
0: I don't even know what that means. We're going to find out when we get back. All right, here on the Praise
1: Mix.
0: Damn.
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0: Praise Mix Down, where we keep God first in the mix. I am having the best time ever. It is the Takeover Show. Jayvon, a.k.a. Jay, is in the building. And when we get back, we're going to talk about the definition of code switching.
1: Yeah.
0: I don't know what this means, so I'm going to stick around. It's going to happen in less than 5 minutes. All right, here on the Praise
1: Mix

0: Praise Mix now, where we keep God first in the mix. D-Stone, Jay, a.k.a. J-Von.
1: Yes.
0: Live in the building, and we're talking about a new term that I've never heard before.
1: You haven't heard this?
0: What does code switching mean?
1: Code switching is when, like, I naturally just, like, I say finna.
0: Okay.
1: Even though I'm educated, even though, you know, it's just a vernacular that I have when I'm comfortable with people that look like me.
0: Okay.
1: But the moment I walk in a room where people that don't look like me are in there, I tend to switch my vernacular up into more of the Queen's English. And I'm like, hello, how are you?
0: Hey, how
1: I might
0: are
1: be like, hey, what's up, D? Oh, you feel me, bro?
0: And then you change to, so
1: oh,
0: how
1: hello.
0: Are things?
1: Hey, how are things? How are things?
0: How are things?
1: Yeah, how's the weather?
0: So not us.
1: Oh, my gosh. In the per my previous email.
0: So that's code switching? Is that code switching, or is that just you know more than one language?
1: No, I mean, but that's the thing. It's code switching when you do it only to be understood by the masses. Okay? And I used to do that even on the Talk It Out podcast with Joyce Meyer, because I got sick of them putting captions under my words, under mine.
0: Are you serious?
1: For a while, I said, now y'all got to stop. We were so busy trying to change who we truly are and our creative vernacular that we're trying to appeal to a different audience that really isn't our people. If we would just speak the way we're supposed to speak, if we say tree like we say tree,
0: yeah, man.
1: There's so many people that God has assigned to us.
0: Amen.
1: Man, just be yourself.
0: Yeah.
1: No.
0: Oh, you know what? We're just going to let her be Top Shelf Jay.
1: Top Shelf Jay! That's the new handle, baby.
0: When we get back, we're going to talk to Top Shelf Jay.
1: Period.
0: All right, here on the Praise
1: Mix.
0: Damn.

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1: If you don't know what to do, just raise your hand. 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Keeping God first in the mix.
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1: 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Only the best.
0: AKA J Vaughn.
1: Only the best.
0: Oh, no, we got to have a Top Shelf D Stone, too.
1: Okay, yes.
0: Yeah, a Top Shelf. No, D Stone Neat.
1: Ooh, neat.
0: That's terrible.
1: No, it's not.
0: Now I sound like I'm a little too familiar.
1: No,
0: like,
1: hey, neat. It's okay. Just neat, be yourself,
0: neat
1: brother.
0: Neat is what it is.
1: The folks that understand. The other folks feeling like you got a tidy house, huh?
0: He said, what does he mean by neat?
1: We're not talking about folding clothes.
0: We're talking about something else.
1: Nope, don't put nothing else in it.
0: Come on. Don't put nothing else
1: in it. Don't you put nothing else in it. I want it neat.
0: I want it neat. Glory to God. Hey, so wait a second. So we're talking about the challenge of being authentically who God created you to be. And if you're hearing a lot of freedom in this show, this is what happens when you get around people like yourself.
1: Yeah.
0: You know what I'm saying? And when I mean like yourself, I mean like spirits.
1: Yeah.
0: So I've always known the free version of Jay.
1: Yeah.
0: She's always known the free version of me.
1: Yeah.
0: But we didn't always get paid to be the free version of ourselves.
1: We were never allowed to be our free selves in public. Like, we were always allowed to be. And that's one thing that I love about you. You've seen me in we've been friends for so long now.
0: Facts.
1: That, like, you've seen me in so many different seasons of my life, and mm-hmm. you've literally, I was even telling Willie Moore Jr. this, because he was mm-hmm. like, I don't know this version. I was like, you couldn't. I was like, you weren't around then. You weren't around then, and you weren't in my face. Like, the Dwight and Elise were in my face. Y'all were my brother and sister for
0: Facts.
1: Real. And I'm like, they've always known me to be like this. I'm like, but now there's a freedom on me that I know God loves me, and he accepts me as I am, and I actually now find myself getting way more opportunities because I'm myself.
0: Woo! So I pray that you receive that today. Like understand that the version of you that you're keeping from everybody is actually the best Yelp review version of you.
1: Best Yelp!
0: Alright, praise the Lord. We'll get back. We got more when we get back. All right, here on the Praise
1: Mix.
0: Damn.
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1: 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Y'all know how we do. 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

0: Hey family, it's Willie Mo Jr. here, and I got a special love for Little Rock. God has done a special work in my life. Many of you all remember me for being the guy that they call Pretty Willie. If I can be honest, the pretty gone, but I'm holding on to handsome pretty good. But let me tell you something, God can work a new thing in your life, and he can change the chapters of your life. And that's why I'm so grateful that I get an opportunity to be on radio in my second home, Little Rock, Arkansas. 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
4: 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Listen. 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
1: Thank you, God, for giving us our identity in you. 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And we don't have to work for your approval. You've called us by name.

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3: Psalms 91 and 1 says, He that dwelleth in the secret place of the Most High shall abide under the shadow of the Almighty. Come on, survive.

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Y'all know how they do it up.

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That's what we're living for. 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With him forevermore. 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

0: Hey family, it's Willie Mo Jr. here, and I got a special love for Little Rock. God has done a special work in my life. Many of you all remember me for being the guy that they call Pretty Willie. If I can be honest, the pretty gone, but I'm holding on to handsome pretty good. But let me tell you something, God can work a new thing in your life, and he can change the chapters of your life. And that's why I'm so grateful that I get an opportunity to be on radio in my second home, Little Rock, Arkansas. 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Flat out.
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1: Right here, we got the Get Up News, Griff's Prayer to Ericaism, and the music that you love. 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Y'all know how we do. We'll be faith walking,
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0: Hey family, it's Willie Mo Jr. here, and I got a special love for Little Rock. God has done a special work in my life. Many of you all remember me for being the guy that they call Pretty Willie. If I can be honest, the pretty gone, but I'm holding on to handsome pretty good. But let me tell you something. God can work a new thing in your life, and he can change the chapters of your life. 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

0: 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God has done a special work in my life. Many of you all remember me for being the guy that they call Pretty Willie. If I can be honest, the pretty gone, but I'm holding on to handsome pretty good. But let me tell you something, God can work a new thing in your life, and he can change the chapters of your life. 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
2: Right here, we got the Get Up News, Griff's Prayer to Erica Ism, and the music that you love. So wake up with us. Y'all know how we do. We'll be faith walking,
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0: Hey family, it's Willie Mo Jr. here, and I got a special love for Little Rock. God has done a special work in my life. Many of you all remember me for being the guy that they call Pretty Willie. If I can be honest, the pretty gone, but I'm holding on to handsome pretty good. But let me tell you something. God can work a new thing in your life, and he can change the chapters of your life. And that's why I'm so grateful that I get an opportunity to be on radio in my second home, Little Rock, Arkansas. 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

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We're going to worship Him. The Bible declares that we are to worship Him in the beauty of holiness. I want every hand lifted

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Everybody say, fell down. They bowed down and they worshiped him. And the scripture says, and then their treasures were opened. And they presented unto him gifts. And therein is a glorious revelation of the Spirit. And it is this, that when you and I will humble ourselves and begin to worship, the treasure that is in this earthen vessel begins to open up. Somebody say yes. And the gifts of the Spirit of God that are within us begin to flow. I believe if we will worship God with our whole heart, our whole spirit and soul, God's presence and power will begin to move in this place. People can be healed and delivered even while we're worshiping and recording. Does anybody believe that with me? I want you to lift up your hands now and begin to lift up your voices. That's right. Just begin to open your own mouth and begin to worship him. Out of your spirit, just begin to bless his holy name. If he's done anything

0: Hey family, it's Willie Mo Jr. here, and I got a special love for Little Rock. God has done a special work in my life. Many of you all remember me for being the guy that they call Pretty Willie. If I can be honest, the pretty gone, but I'm holding on to handsome pretty good. But let me tell you something, God can work a new thing in your life, and he can change the chapters of your life. And that's why I'm so grateful that I get an opportunity to be on radio in my second home, Little Rock, Arkansas. 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
1: 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Y'all know how we do. 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

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Now listen, in order for you to go to that next level, you may have to go through a little something. Watch me. You put that hand up there now. But I want all of y'all that don't mind going through the persecution in order to go to the next level in God.

0: Hey family, it's Willie Mo Jr. here, and I got a special love for Little Rock. 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Many of you all remember me for being the guy that they call Pretty Willie. If I can be honest, the pretty gone, but I'm holding on to handsome pretty good. But let me tell you something. 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And that's why I'm so grateful that I get an opportunity to be on radio in my second home, Little Rock, Arkansas. 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

0: the wilderness, out of the valley, out of the storm, out of the grave. 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He did it, did it. A breakthrough. I said he did it, did it.
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0: Hey, family, it's Willie Mo Jr. here, and I got a special love for Little Rock. 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Many of you all remember me for being the guy that they call Pretty Willie. If I can be honest, the pretty gone, but I'm holding on to handsome pretty good. 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
1: 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Y'all know how we do. We'll be faith walking,
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0: Hey family, it's Willie Mo Jr. here, and I got a special love for Little Rock. God has done a special work in my life. Many of you all remember me for being the guy that they call Pretty Willie. If I can be honest, the pretty gone, but I'm holding on to handsome pretty good. But let me tell you something, God can work a new thing in your life, and he can change the chapters of your life. And that's why I'm so grateful that I get an opportunity to be on radio in my second home, Little Rock, Arkansas. 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

0: Hey family, it's Willie Mo Jr. here, and I got a special love for Little Rock. God has done a special work in my life. Many of you all remember me for being the guy that they call Pretty Willie. If I can be honest, the pretty gone, but I'm holding on to handsome pretty good. But let me tell you something, God can work a new thing in your life, and he can change the chapters of your life. And that's why I'm so grateful that I get an opportunity to be on radio in my second home, Little Rock, Arkansas. 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
1: 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So wake up with us. Y'all know how we do. We'll be faith walking,
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0: Hey family, it's Willie Mo Jr. here, and I got a special love for Little Rock. 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Many of you all remember me for being the guy that they call Pretty Willie. If I can be honest, the pretty gone, but I'm holding on to handsome pretty good. 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
1: 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Ladies and gentlemen,

0: 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God has done a special work in my life. Many of you all remember me for being the guy that they call Pretty Willie. If I can be honest, the pretty gone, but I'm holding on to handsome pretty good. 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
1: 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Y'all know how we do. We'll be faith walking,
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9: Thank you, God, for giving us our identity in you. 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
1: Never would have made it. 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

0: 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God has done a special work in my life. Many of you all remember me for being the guy that they call Pretty Willie. If I can be honest, the pretty gone, but I'm holding on to handsome pretty good. But let me tell you something. God can work a new thing in your life, and he can change the chapters of your life. 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

0: Hey family, it's Willie Mo Jr. here, and I got a special love for Little Rock. God has done a special work in my life. Many of you all remember me for being the guy that they call Pretty Willie. If I can be honest, the pretty gone, but I'm holding on to handsome pretty good. But let me tell you something, God can work a new thing in your life, and he can change the chapters of your life. And that's why I'm so grateful that I get an opportunity to be on radio in my second home, Little Rock, Arkansas. 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
1: 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Y'all know how we do. 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
2: Good morning to all of God's great people. 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I am Pastor Samuel Williams. 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I'm also the pastor of Oak Grove Central Missionary Baptist Church, located at 211 Joe T. Hensley Road in Tucker, Arkansas. We have Bible study in the sanctuary, 7 o'clock p.m. We are studying right now on spiritual gifts, so come on out on Wednesday nights for prayer and Bible study. Our Sunday school starts at 9:45 a.m., and then our regular worship Sunday service starts at 11 o'clock. And I know some of you guys are preparing your hearts and your minds for service on today. We thank God for those of you that worship on Sabbath day, Saturday. We thank God for you. Pray that you had an awesome message for you. And we pray that as you go into the house of the Lord on today, worship God with an open heart, with an open mind. Take something with you. Take some praise along with you. Forget about all of your problems and all of your situations and go in so you can hear what the Spirit has to say unto the church. Today, we are making our words of wisdom. The topic today is making the decision that changes your life. Making the decision, not a decision, but the decision that changes your life. Somebody listening to me today, you've been dealing with this thing internally about change. You have a feeling that it's time for you to do something different. It's time for you to make a decision. Life is all about the decisions that you make. So today, make the decision that will change your life. I want to use for a scripture theme Joshua chapter 24, verse number 15. King James Version of that scripture says, "Choose you this day whom you will serve." Then he goes on and says, "But as for me and my house, we will serve Yahweh, the Lord God Almighty." Good morning to you. Those of you that follow me, social media, those of you that watch me on social media, I want to thank God for you. I consider you to be my friend. You don't have to listen, but you do. But I want to say welcome to another broadcast with Words of Wisdom with Pastor Samuel Williams. And log on to that website if you need me for whatever reasons, revivals, whatever, preaching, counseling, whatever it is. I thank God for you tuning in today. And whether you're listening in your home, or on your job, or in your vehicle, wherever you may be, I believe God Almighty has a word for you. And that word is in the message title, Making the Decision That Changes Your Life. One of the greatest gifts God has given every person is the ability to make a choice. Every day, we make choices. Think about it for a moment. Every day, everything about your life is a decision that's being made. Some of those decisions are small. Some of them are life-changing. But we decide how to spend our time, who we're going to going to spend it with, where we're going to spend it, what we're going to buy, what we're going to wear, how we're going to fix, you know, if you're a lady, your hair, how you're going to dress, what shoes you're going to put on, what you're going to eat, what you're going to watch on TV. And I'm glad you decided to make a choice to listen to Words of Wisdom with Pastor Williams. I'm glad you decided it was a choice. Choices are also there. Decisions are made when we respond to disappointments and whether we will follow God's direction or whether we will follow our own. There's always a decision that's being made. But many people are waiting for life to change. But oftentimes, God is waiting for us to make a decision. When you make the right decision, life will change. Joshua, he stood before the people of Israel and he challenged them to stop wavering between opinions. He declared, "Choose you this day whom ye will serve." My friends, Joshua understood that before there could be a change in their nation, there had to be a change in their hearts. And what I'm saying to you today is making the decision that changes your life has to be within your heart. Even the church that you go to, even the job that you're on, even the relationships that you're in, even how you deal with your family, friends, even your enemies, it is a decision that must be made in the heart. A lot of people join churches. Some of them join one Sunday and they never come back. And that is because they made a decision with their head and not with their heart. They made a decision with their emotions and not with their hearts. Never make a decision to join anything when you are in an emotional place, because it's not going to last long, because emotions come and go. The same is true today. If you want your life to change, your first step is not simply changing your circumstance, but it is making a decision to let God transform you from the inside out. That's a decision. God can't even change you unless you make a decision to allow him to. You make a decision whether you want to be happy, whether you want to be sad, whether you want to be successful, whether you want to remain mediocre, whether you want to be, you know, all of that.

things and a lot of processed food. I made a decision, and that decision has literally changed my life. And I'm saying to you today, just like I made the decision in my mind, I had to put it in my heart and use discipline to maintain it. Perhaps, maybe, you've been carrying some bitterness. Oh, I'm going somewhere with this. I feel your Holy Spirit. Maybe you've been carrying around some weights, some bitterness, some anger. But today can be the day you choose forgiveness. Maybe there's a relationship of some sort, family, work, sibling, parent, job. And maybe you just need to make a decision today just to forgive. Maybe perhaps you've been trapped in fear. Oh, my sister, listen here. Today can be the day you choose faith. Perhaps you've been postponing something that you know you needed to do. Today can be the day you say, Father God, Lord God Yahweh, I'm ready to follow you. God never forces transformation. You got to remember that. He invites us to respond in faith. Throughout scripture, we see people whose lives change when they made one God honoring their decision. Not the God of their flesh, not the God of their mind, but the God of the scripture. It was a decision. The prodigal son made the decision to leave the pig pen and return to his father. Peter made the decision to step out of the boat and walk towards Jesus. Zacchaeus made the decision to welcome Christ into his home, and his life was never the same. Each of these people that I just brought to my mind had different stories, but they shared one thing in common. They all decided to respond to God. Maybe you've been saying to yourself, I'll change someday, but someday is not a day on the calendar. Look on your calendar. It's not a day on there that says someday. Not one single day. God calls us to respond today. My friend, don't let yesterday's mistakes keep you from today's obedience. You've made some horrible decisions. I know, man, been there. I can relate to you. Been there. Made some horrible decisions yesterday. But today. Your past may explain where you've been, but it does not have to determine where you're going. Through Jesus Christ, there is forgiveness, restoration, and a new beginning. So today we pray to our Lord and our Savior that God would help us to make decisions that will encourage us to change, that will encourage us to change. Let us pray this morning. Father God, in the name of Jesus, thank you for giving us the opportunity to begin again. Give every listener, Father God, the courage to make decisions to honor you and only you. Renew our minds today, Father God. Strengthen our hearts today and help us walk in obedience to your word. We trust, Father God, today that you are able to transform lives through the power of your Son, Jesus, Yeshua the Christ. In Jesus' name, amen. Listen, make a decision today to give him your heart, to give him your life. Make a decision today. You don't have to wait till you get to church in order for you to give him your life. All you got to say is, Father God, I'm sorry for what I've done. I'm sorry that I made a lot of horrible decisions. But Father God, I come to you confessing, and I believe with all my heart that you are the creator of all human existence. And I believe that your son died on the cross to save us from our sin. If you accept him and believe that, he'll change your life. I'm Pastor Samuel Williams.

0: Williams. Make sure that you continue to listen. And I want to thank you for listening. Your future is not determined by your past. It's shaped by the decision you make today as you trust in God. May God richly bless you. I want to thank you for having Words of Wisdom, Pastor Samuel Williams. You already know what's next. See ya. Bye-bye.
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2: 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We bring you the words of inspiration for those who, for whatever reason they may have, may not be able to attend church.

Oh, let us pray. Oh, Lord, our God, how excellent is thy name. It's once again, Father, we come bowing before thee, saying thank you for another day's journey. We thank you, God, first of all, because you are God all by yourself. And we recognize that there's no other way under the sun by which we may be able to go to heaven. It's through the name of Jesus the Christ. And we thank you, Father, because we recognize he came to this earth. He lived and walked on this earth for a little over 33 years. He was whipped and beaten and died and led to a cross. He died on a cross called Calvary. Thank you, Father. For his torture, he died for our transgression. And Father, we thank you he went to the grave, but he didn't stay in the grave. He rose early Sunday morning with all power in his hand. And we just thank you, Father. Thank you, Father. He took the beating and the torture for we who deserve nothing, but it is through your grace and mercy that we have another chance to make it into the promised land. Now, my Father, we go on into this program, Father. We pray that somebody, some listeners, somebody somewhere who may be sick in a hospital or laying in their bed or behind prison walls or someone who may just be driving down the road. Someone may be bereaved at this time, Father. But, Father, we recognize that all is not lost at the grave, and there is another life on the other side, where the wicked shall cease from troubling, and the weary shall be at rest. And, Father, we are waiting anxiously for that time as we walk through this cold and unfriendly world. For it's in the mighty name of Jesus we pray. Amen. Our scripture today is from the book of 2 Timothy 3:1. Our words of inspiration is, in time like these. The message again is, in time like these. Scripture 2 Timothy 3:1, for which it reads from the King James Version. This know also, that in the last days perilous times shall come. For men shall be lovers of their own selves, covetous, boasters, proud, blasphemers,

0: disobedient to parents, unthankful, unholy, without natural affection, truce breakers, false accusers, incontinent, fierce, despisers of those that are good. They are traitors, heady, high-minded, lover of pleasure more than lover of God, having a form of godliness, but denying the power thereof. From such, turn away. Once again, our words of inspiration is called In Time Like These. We are living in some very troubling times. The respect for human life is at an all-time low. Murders are rising at an unbelievable rate. Drive-by shootings, drug-related hits, and a general attitude that violence is the way is becoming the standard in our society. Even some children carry guns to school. There's a lack of respect for life and the property of others. In these times, 7-year-olds who cuss their teachers and 11-year-olds who steal cars, 13-year-old drug dealers, 15-year-old murderers, and 28-year-old pot-smoking and crack-dealing grandmothers, they are a dangerous time. The troubles that we face in times like these are not created by our young people only, but by many young and old who think that happiness comes from having things. We present these things to a generation of have-nots who want to have, and many will do anything to get what they are told is the good life. The result is burglary, robbery, and murder. The result is a community so unsafe that we have bars on our windows, burglar alarm systems in our cars and homes, and many sleep with pistols next to our beds. The result is such a total disrespect of life that a person without any self-control could shoot a man in the head, strip him of his valuables, and leave him to die in time like these. Paul speaks of perilous times, seasons of intense difficulties, danger, and moral decay that would describe the last days before the return of Christ. In verse 2, he says to Timothy to us that says that men shall be lovers of their own selves, covetous, meaning that wanting what someone else have or not just wanting them to have it. Those who brag, like in the story of the rich boy, bragging to the poor boy. They are proud, those who say my success comes from my own two hands without the help of God. Blasphemers, those who don't believe in God and don't give him the credit for who he is. He mentions disobedient to parents, unthankful, unholy. Next he says in verse 3, natural affection, that is warm love that is naturally binds a family members together. Truth breakers is talking about those unforgiving people who make a deal with no plan to keep it at all. Will swear but will not keep what they swear they will do. False accusers, people who bear false witness, spread slander, lies against others to destroy their reputation. Incontinent are those who have no self-control. They will say anything or do anything to anybody and step on anyone in their rise as they rise to the top or as they try to rise to the top of the social and political ladder. Fierce, meaning that they are brawlers, fighters in public, and violence in mind, despisers of those that are good. Verse 4, he says, they are traitors. They are people who betray a trust, are disloyal, or act as betrayers, just like Judas who betrayed Christ with a kiss. Be careful who you trust. You just have to talk with the Lord or for those things that are dear to you. Heady are people who rush into actions without thinking of how it hurts others, disregarding wisdom and consequences. High-minded people who are puffed up and think too highly of themselves and look down on others, like in the story of the two who went up to the temple to pray, the Pharisees and the publican. Remember one point the Pharisees said in Luke 18:10. The Pharisees stood and prayed thus with himself, God, I thank you that I'm not like other men, extortioners, unjust, adulterers, or even this tax collector. They are lovers of pleasures more than God, having a form of godliness, those who look religious, attend church, or can quote the Bible, but those daily lives and hearts remain unchanged, lacking genuine faith the size of a mustard seed, but denying the power thereof. Apostle Paul had warned people about who appear to be religious, but reject the true life-changing power of God. So as I come to a close, is there anybody out there listening today who want to know how to turn away? You cannot avoid the times, but you can turn away from people who make times what they are. Let me repeat that. Somebody missed it. You cannot avoid the times, but you can turn away from people who make times what they are. So in times like these, the church faces pressure from the world to bend toward shortcuts. Not many people want to attend church and want the church to become like the world, that will become a place of entertainment. However, God's word instructs the world to turn from their wicked ways and become born of the church. The world has it backwards. But God's plans remain sure to shape a people who stand firm in faith, rooted in his word, walking in his spirit, committed to one another in love. There's a songwriter who said once, in time like these, you need an anchor. Be very sure, be very sure. Your anchor holds and grips the solid rock. This rock is Jesus. Yes, he's the one. The rock is Jesus, the only one. Be very sure, be very sure. Your anchor holds and grips the solid rock. Jesus, who a man who was born of the Virgin Mary. Jesus, who was born and whipped and beaten for our transgressions. Jesus, who had nails put in his hands and nails in his feet. Jesus, who was hung on a cross from the sixth to the ninth hour. Jesus, who died and was buried in Joseph's borrowed tomb one Friday. Stayed in the grave all day Saturday. Stayed there until all night Saturday night. Stayed there early Sunday morning, but he got up Sunday morning with all power in his hand. He's coming back one day for the church without a spot or wrinkle. For our scripture comes from 2 Timothy, the 3rd chapter, the first 5 verses. And the word of inspiration today is, in time like these, amen, amen.
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Have a blessed day, and be reminded that God loves us.

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4: Amen, amen. I thank God for you all being here tonight. And if you have your Bibles, go with me to the book of 2 Peter. Glory to God. God is good. And all the time, He is good. I'm telling you, Benita said that with an attitude. See, that's how you have to do it. Let the devil know all the time. Don't you try to tell me He ain't good. He's good all the time. And all the time, He is good. And that makes Him that mighty God that we serve. Do you have a 2 Peter, 1st chapter? And let's begin. Let me just start at the 3rd verse. The 3rd verse. 2 Peter 1 and 3. And it reads, according as His divine power hath given unto us all things that pertain unto life and godliness, through the knowledge of Him that hath called us to glory and virtue, whereby are given unto us exceeding great and precious promises, that by these ye might be partakers of the divine nature, having escaped the corruption that is in the world through lust. And beside this, giving all diligence, add to your faith virtue, and to virtue knowledge, and to knowledge temperance, and to temperance patience, and to patience godliness, and to godliness brotherly kindness, and to brotherly kindness charity. For if these things be in you and abound, they make you that ye shall neither be barren nor unfruitful in the knowledge of our Lord Jesus Christ. I'm going to briefly just talk to your heart these, how to anchor your faith. Anchoring your faith. And that I'm really dealing with that 5th verse. And beside this, giving all diligence, add to your faith. Faith is the anchor, glory to God, to Christ. And I found out that a lot of times we find ourselves operating in a wavering faith. We have faith today, but if it doesn't work like I think it ought to work, it's shaky for tomorrow. And a lot of times, see, because faith, one thing you can't monopolize how it's going to work. It's working when you don't even think it's working. And because you have no control of that faith, you begin to say that apparently I don't have faith. Apparently it doesn't work for me. And you get the way, or maybe God ain't going to move for me or do this for me. Maybe, you know, I'm just pipe dreaming now. Or, you know, you're going to make an excuse as why you can't see faith working. And a lot of times, you know, when you accept Christ as your Lord and Savior, Jesus Christ, don't you know it took a faith to say that? So this is the saving faith that we're talking about here. This faith here connects you. And Paul, as he began to talk here, he was telling them to, what in all things, have diligence. See, one thing, we're not diligent in what we do for Christ. Even once we acknowledge that He is our Lord and Savior, we're not diligent in keeping that saying. We're not diligent in our walk, our Christian walk, as Him being our Lord and Savior. Because when we say that He's Lord of our life, that means we let Him lead us. And sometimes if we look throughout our journey, we have found ourselves getting in front of God and telling God, you follow me. In so many words, in our actions, we tell God, you follow me, because I can lead you. I can show you better, God, almost what we're saying. Then you show me, because you lead me to places that I can't see nothing in that. And one thing, God will always sometimes lead you in a place where you see nothing so he can produce something. And see, because faith works like that. It does things where if they say it's dead and you can't produce in that, God said, let me show you a better way. Let me show you what faith would do. And a lot of times, but if we can't see it and stand on our own, we get shaky in what we call faith. Here Paul begins to talk about, he said, the Christian life here is a serious business. And we take it for granted. We take our Christian life and our walk as if it's supposed to work on Sunday and Wednesday. Perhaps we have a revival, we can turn it on then. It'll work. But don't take it to work. Don't take it to school. You don't take it. We separating, and Paul said, you can't do this here. No, all this. He said, look what he said. He said, it's given to us exceeding great and precious promise that you become partakers, that you be partakers of the divine nature, having escaped. See, you got to become partakers of what faith would do, how faith will walk you. You have to be a partaker of that. You can't just say, well, I'm going to use it in this sense. I'm going to use it Sunday, but Monday throughout the week, I won't use faith anymore. I'll use my own senses. And that's why we stay in trouble. And that's why we come to church like we do now. We come and sit because we've really been our own savior all week. Glory to God. We've been our own Lord all week. And God said, I've been wanting to carry this, but you chose to carry this Monday through Saturday. And then you come Sunday, you sit. If you could really turn your spiritual eyes on Sunday, you will see baggage like you've never seen before. Because it's weighted on us. But, you know, and you can really look sometime nap on the face of people. Usually we can hide stuff. We just can hide how we felt and what we was carrying. Now it's shown, and now it's because it's what? We're overweighted. Paul said, the Bible said, lay aside every weight in what? The sin that so easily beset you. We're carrying stuff now that is shifting us out of the place. It's shifting us from the faith. He said, that day they would be drawn away, seduced out of the faith. Why? Giving heed to seducing doctrines of devils. And now people are listening to everything and saying, okay, well, maybe this is what this means. Now even look at the dictionary. I don't know if y'all pay attention. Some of the words are getting different meanings now. English scholars now are changing the wording for certain words, especially when they're biblical words. Given the meanings to try to pull it away from the word. But I'm so glad that God had his own sense to give you the word and his own definition of it and his own divine revelation of it. But here we have today Christians here. Paul is saying with diligence, he said, we talk as we are people that we're alive today. Why? Because faith is activated. We can see some stuff happening. Glory to God. I can see the raise on my check. I can see, oh, I got an increase. I can see that. But we can never see the spiritual increase in God. Why? Because, see, God increased. It caused me to really have to come out from where I am to get in a place I'm not comfortable being in. If he have to cause me to sit by myself to get in his face, I can't pick up and call you. I can't just chit-chat with you. I was just in the back, and no offense, but 7 o'clock had come and passed, and folk was chit-chatting, glory to God, and was no prayer going on. And I'm like, God, what is this? We're missing it. He said, enter into the gates with thanksgiving and into his courts with praise. We're entering in his house the wrong way. But when our faith is shifted from God, it'll cause us to get waver in the way we walk in his name. Somebody shout glory. Listen. He said, listen. He said, be partakers of the divine nature, having escaped the corruption that is in the world. Through what? Lust. We can escape some of this stuff if we become a partaker of his divine nature. And see, a lot of times we try to conform to this world. He said, we're trying to compromise in this world. He said, be not conformed to this world, but be ye transformed. How? By the renewing of your mind. Listen, the only way you're going to increase your faith is to renew your mind with the word. It's going to take the word to build your faith, to increase your faith, to take you from faith to faith, from glory to glory. It's going to take the word. You can't make it trying to compromise and say, I'll take this here, I'll let this work, but glory to God, but I got to hold on to this. Now you got to escape the corruption of this world. Why? Because I lust for some stuff out there that is not in agreement with God. Somebody shout glory. A lot of times we're pulling stuff that's in the world and trying to make it fit where it doesn't fit, because you are chosen of God. What's in the world can't fit in your life. It can't fit in your walk. You may as well let it go, release it and let it go, and walk this journey by faith. When Paul said, be diligent, to be steady, be attentive in everything you do, be persevering in what you do. A lot of times we don't pay attention. God can be shifting it. We're so caught up in that, and that ain't the way service should go. That ain't the way this should go. This shouldn't happen like this. God said, I'm shifting. Faith don't stand still. Faith moves, glory to God. It has to shift, glory to God. The enemy can set up a roadblock thinking he's blocking you, but if you're looking at the roadblock and saying, we got to stop right here, faith said, no, I don't stop for roadblocks. I keep moving, glory to God. And if you don't shift with me, you'll be stuck right there, glory to God. You wonder why folk have gone on, glory to God, simply because they didn't pay attention to the roadblock. They followed faith. Faith is the substance of things hoped for and the evidence of things not seen. I don't see it, but I follow the movement of faith. Somebody shout glory. He said, beside this, giving all diligence, add to your faith. Now you're going to anchor your faith to Christ. And when you anchor something, you're trying to hold a particular something in place where it can't move. Have you ever seen an anchor on a ship? When they drop it, it catch hold to some rock or something that will hold that huge device, and it won't let it move. Glory to God. I don't care how the wind comes, it shakes it, it pushes it, it rocks it, but it cannot move out of that position. Why? Because it's anchored. When your faith is anchored in God, glory to God, I don't care what storm come your way, what trial come, you let it move you, you just being with it. Don't just get out of position, glory to God. But see, if you're anchored, you can't be moved out of position. But you know, they used to have a song, I don't know, the kids used to say, lean with it, rock with it. So just lean with it and rock with it. Just don't let it move you out of position. Somebody shout glory. And the problem is, when the wind can come and a storm in your life can move you, you'll say, I haven't been anchored yet. What happened to my anchor? I got to go back, glory to God, and get in position, get in place. And the problem is, we haven't secured our anchor. Somebody shout glory. How do you secure it, Sister Perkins? Well, Paul said it here. Peter here talking to us. He said right here, listen, add to your faith. Add to your faith. Glory to God. Virtue. See, once you get your anchor holding to Christ, glory to God, I got my faith, but to keep me there, I need virtue, glory to God. First of all, I got to look, faith is what's keeping me connected to God. Every day it takes faith for you to get up and acknowledge him. Let me deal with faith right quick. Every time you wake up, you say, I got the faith to confess that Jesus is my Lord and my Savior. Glory to God. I got faith today to confess that God is my all in all. And when you stand up, and proclaim your faith, guess what? You walk in righteousness. You stand up. You walk in forgiveness. Nothing can move you. They can tell you somebody don't like you. Well, send the word back that I love them. Somebody shout glory. Why? Because my faith is anchored in God. God is love, and love is of God. And after you add faith, add to your faith virtue. Now, Paul talked about living stones. Now, I think when we build this, you can't just look at like you're building bricks. You know how we used to stack bricks? Dead, ain't nothing going to move. Ain't nothing going to happen. It ain't strengthening nothing because it ain't secure to nothing. Have you ever played stacking blocks? If you just go out and kick it, you know how you did when you was a kid, you stack blocks and another kid come and kick it down. You cry. That's where your faith is. If it's not anchored, something can come along and kick it down. Instead of you getting back up and saying, let me anchor myself, I start crying about it. I have a pity party about it. I get mad about it. I'm quitting the church. Ain't no sense in me going. I'm going to put my Bible on the shelf. Ain't no sense in me reading. Because every time I build to this level, somebody kick it down. You ought to check yourself and say, the problem is not the person that kicked it down. The problem is the connection. It's not good between me and God. And when me and God get the connection right, kick it what you want, because it will not come down. Somebody shout glory. Oh, my God. Virtue. Virtue, adding these things to faith is like living stones. Now I'm going to add virtue to my faith, meaning I got to add some courage, some strength, valor, glory to God. And listen, one thing the world is waiting to see is a people that proclaim to be of God have courage. Glory to God. Not be so weak in their walk. Glory to God. I'm scared to go out there. Can you walk me to my car? You know, no, I got courage. Glory to God. Matter of fact, the Bible told me that I am a conqueror. Matter of fact, it said you are more than a conqueror. Somebody shout glory. Tell the devil, I don't fear what you got out there because I'm rooted. I'm grounded. You don't know what kind of weapon faith will produce for you. Somebody shout glory. Listen, the world is waiting to see a person full of strength and stand in who they believe. They don't want to hear you talk about God today and tomorrow you doubt him. They don't want, what kind of God you serving? Glory to God. He sounds weaker than my God that I serve out here. But the world want to see you stand even when trouble come your way. Glory to God. Even when they say you can't, and glory to God, and you using faith to say you can, they want to see you stand. Glory to God. The world is tired of seeing the church crumble and saying they got faith. Somebody shout glory. Hallelujah. Listen, after you add virtue to your faith, then you add some knowledge. The Bible says, glory to God, fear God is the beginning of knowledge. That fear, in a sense, is reverence him. You have such a deep reverence of who he is that you won't do evil against him. You have such a reverence against him, of him, and you won't talk against him. You have reverence of God that you won't discredit his name, that you won't scandalize his name, that you won't abuse his name. I hear God's name in some of the awfulest conversations you could ever hear. And God said, no, my name is to be exalted. Glory to God. But see, when you get knowledge of who he is, you're careful how you use the name of God. Glory to God. To know him is salvation. Glory to God. It indicates that you are growing. When you start adding knowledge to your virtue, which is connected to your faith, it shows that you are growing and you are developing. And the problem is, you say, I'm stagnated. I don't know my purpose. Don't look like I'm going anywhere. What are you adding to your faith? You can't blame that on nobody. What are you adding to? Knowledge. The word is knowledge and it's power. Glory to God. And when you don't pick it up to learn it, you can't grow. You can't develop. You'll still be sitting right where you were when you confessed that you were saved. But when you get in the word to know God, somebody shout glory. The Bible says study to show yourself approved unto God. What are we trying to prove to man that we're so knowledgeable of God? God said, you do that for me, glory to God. Somebody give God some praise. My God. When you add knowledge, after adding knowledge, then you add temperance. Glory to God. He said, when you add to virtue knowledge, and to knowledge, temperance. Temperance is self-control. I never seen so many Christians out of control. Can't control their tongue. Can't control their mind. Can't control their thoughts. Can't control their words. Glory to God. Just say anything. Joke about anything. I tell folks, don't tell me joke. They ain't, all of them ain't funny. Folk want to tell you a joke. I said, hey, I tell you what, don't tell me no joke. You got to hear, no, I don't have to hear that. Glory to God. Because one thing, I'm helping you not to disrespect me, because I have a problem when you're trying to disrespect the anointing that's in me. Somebody shout glory. But we'll stand and listen to every kind of sick joke. Glory to God. You have no self-control to stand and say, hold up. Glory to God. Just wait on the joke. But can you tell me something about Jesus? Glory to God. Can you tell me about him being crucified? Glory to God. Bear and raised from the dead. Somebody shout glory. Can you tell me something about him? And then see, you shut him up then. But it keeps you in control of who you are. Christian knowledge leads you, glory to God, to a place of getting self-control in him and in his word. And it strengthens your faith when you it got self-control of who you are. Because let me tell you something. If you have faith that the mountain can move, I don't care what nobody come tell you about how their mountain didn't move. Just say that was your mountain. And you probably should have went back and really anchored yourself a little bit better. Because I'm waiting on the mountain to come down. It's got to move. Why you say that, Sister Perkins? The word says it. Glory to God. And by faith, I believe what the word said. And the Bible said it is written so late. Let it be done. Somebody shout glory. My God. Listen, after you add temperance, then you gotta add patience. Patience is missing, glory to God, in the land today. Because what patience means, I got to endure something. Glory to God. I got to go through some stuff. In my

0: and he's able to do it. Somebody shout glory. The problem is, if the circumstance changes, we change. God said, no. If it change, you stand still. Just like I told Moses, stand still. Tell your people, stand still and see the salvation of the Lord. They start changing with their circumstances. It was fine while we were moving, but we came to a roadblock. I told you, faith don't stop. It keeps moving. Moses, instead of trying to move, but I got a people saying, you done brought us out here to die. We got Pharaoh behind us, a Red Sea in front of us. What are we going to do? Have patience. Stand still. See the salvation of the Lord. Glory to God. The Bible said that Moses began to raise his hand and the sea parted, water to the left and water to the right. God said, this roadblock, watch how faith will carry you through what the devil felt he was blocking you with. Somebody shout glory. The Bible said they didn't just part the water. God didn't just part it. He dried up the land so they wouldn't walk, get their feet muddy. He wanted you to walk, glory to God, on dry land. That's what faith will do. Glory to God. So when the devil said, I got you blocked in right here, say, you think you got me blocked, but when I raise my head, somebody shout glory. When I raise my head, something gotta happen. Why? My soul is anchored in the Lord, and by faith, it's got to move out of my sight. Somebody give God some praise. Sit down. I ain't through. Glory to God. Got a few more. We got to add to keep our faith anchored. Sometimes, glory to God, God have to give you stuff to make the anchor so weighted that when the wind blow, when the storms of life is raging, that you don't even get a rock or a reel. Somebody shout glory. He said, but if you add all these things, you can't go wrong. Somebody shout glory. Listen, add to patience, godliness. Glory to God. Godliness is a genuine reverence toward God that covers, it governs your attitude toward every aspect of life. When you got godliness in your life, you're a godly person. Your job is to walk godliness. Glory to God. It's to walk in godliness. It's to present yourself holy and godly before God and his people. Somebody shout glory. Why you say that, Sister Perkins? Because the Bible said, be ye holy as I am holy. Somebody shout glory. Listen. Oh, my God. Next, you're going to add brotherly kindness. Oh, my God. You got to be warm-hearted and affection toward all the family of faith. I can't just pick out Sister Moore to be nice to be kind to. I got to pick out Sister Armour and be nice to her. But I'm going to exclude Sister Shauna, Sister Bree. Glory to God. I don't want to really just. That's not brotherly kindness. Brotherly kindness would go find those that really need an act of kindness. Somebody shout glory. Give God some praise. The Bible said, what reward have you to speak to those that speak back?
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20: Walt Baby Love Productions presents Gospel Tracks, making a joyful noise unto the Lord. 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
21: I would have to say that I'm a type of artist and creative that likes to keep my ear to the ground to really see what God is saying.
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20: 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Plus, we'll have our Gospel Tracks Faith phone line prayer list and a timely and informative Gospel Tracks medical moment. Let's go ahead and do this thing. I'm kicking things off with some choir gospel. I've got Ron Carter and Ricky Dillard with a former number one song here at Gospel Tracks. Brothers and sisters, let's ask God to do this for all of us. Open our eyes, Lord, so that we can see you and see truth and see justice in society.

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12: Hey, Walt Bibby Love. It's Tyrone Eli. I text you through Messenger. I was telling you about I lost two siblings within 3 weeks. Calling from Shawnee, Kansas. Just lift me up in prayer. I'm headed to church. On my way to church, you are my guide to church in the morning, along with the Most High. Thank you, and God bless you.
13: God bless you too, Tyrone. That's Tyrone Eli in Shawnee, Kansas. We're going to continue praying for you, Tyrone. I'm going to lift you up right now. Heavenly Father, as we continue praising your holy name and glorifying you, we ask you for, once again, your continued love and your compassion and your thoughtfulness and your healing. Healing our broken hearts and our losses. Here's Tyrone talking about losing three siblings. And I'm talking about having lost Corey, my grandson. He brought so much joy in my life, all of his life, his short life. But God, right now, I ask you to send your Holy Spirit to comfort our brother in Christ there in Shawnee, Kansas. I know you will, God. You get us through. We don't always understand, but we know that you care about us. In Jesus' holy name, I'm saying amen. Amen and amen. Tyrone, I'm playing this song for you. It's from Maverick City featuring Hendrix. It's called, get this, Run to You. When we have these problems, as you know, Tyrone, we go to God. And I know you get to your house of worship, God's going to send his Holy Spirit to bless you in that service. Okay.

0: 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This is God's Guide. 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
5: Psalms 91 and 1 says, he that dwelleth in the secret place of the Most High shall abide under the shadow of the Almighty. Come on, survive.

it's time to flip this thing. We gon' take a trip up 95 North. Y'all know how they do it up there. We gon' go old school. Y'all remember how we used to do. Come on, Tenors.

y'all. That feels good to me right there. Come on. That's what we're living for. We're living to be with him. With him forevermore. Come on, Tennis, put your stamp on it.

Hey family, it's Willie Moe Jr. here, and I got a special love for Little Rock. God has done a special work in my life. Many of you all remember me for being the guy that they call Pretty Willie. If I can be honest, the pretty gone, but I'm holding on to handsome pretty good. But let me tell you something, God can work a new thing in your life, and he can change the chapters of your life. And that's why I'm so grateful that I get an opportunity to be on radio in my second home, Little Rock, Arkansas. 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
1: I didn't ask to be thrown in the streets with nowhere to go, but I did ask for help, and Covenant House was there for me.
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0: Hey family, it's Willie Mo Jr. here, and I got a special love for Little Rock. God has done a special work in my life. Many of you all remember me for being the guy that they call Pretty Willie. If I can be honest, the pretty gone, but I'm holding on to handsome pretty good. But let me tell you something, God can work a new thing in your life, and he can change the chapters of your life. 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
13: Thank you, God, for giving us our identity in you. 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

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Fresh anointing. 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Somebody say, this is fresh. 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
2: Hello, everyone. 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Wishing you all a great evening. Hope that everybody is doing well. I have a message for you all once again that God has blessed me to share with you all. You know, I was thinking about the condition of the world today, and I was thinking about how we live in a fallen world from the devil, amen, who was casted out of heaven, who influenced a third of the angels, amen, legion, which is interpreted as many, many demons, fell to the Garden of Eden and manipulated and seduced Eve, and then she influenced and encouraged her husband to eat of the fruit in the midst of the garden that God had told them not to eat of, telling her that they would not die and they would know good and evil, that God was hiding information from them, amen. And so Eve fell for it because she wanted to be like God. She wanted to know things. And so anyway, ever since then, we have been

0: falling. And in that, there has been a lot of stress, a lot of anxiety, a lot of anger, a lot of issues with our economy relating to our finances, and how that the United States and the world is slowly losing their currency, money. And it's going to come a time where we're going to have to depend completely on Jesus. Nobody in the government is going to make it right. Amen. And so it's going to take God, amen, to help us to make it through. And with that, I want you to turn to your neighbor, and I would like you to tell them, finding a permanent peace in troubled times. Finding a peace in troubled times. Amen. We will look at how that the Lord has given us a peace that surpasses all of man's understanding. In the book of John 14, he talks about keeping our minds with perfect peace, and it will guard our hearts and our minds with perfect peace. Amen. And his grace is sufficient. He has everything that we need, and that if he's for us, he's more than the whole world against us. And that gives us confidence to make it through hard times. Finding a permanent peace in troubled times, amen, comes through Jesus Christ by focusing on his atonement, keeping his commandments, and relying on personal preparedness. Amen. Keeping his commandments and relying on personal preparedness. For the scripture says that the Lord says, if you love me, keep my commandments. Amen. The way that God judges and sees our love is through our obedience toward him. Amen. Everything about God is eternal and permanent. The Savior promised peace. I leave with you, my peace I give unto you. Amen. John 14 and 27 means that Jesus is offering his followers a permanent spiritual calmness and strength known as shalom. Shalom comes from the Hebrew root word shalom, shalem, meaning to be complete or whole. The word signifies for more than just mere absence of conflict, but it represents active wholeness, well-being, harmony, and prosperity. It is commonly used as a greeting or farewell. Amen. It is the restoration of wholeness. Amen. The word signifies for more than just mere absence of conflict. It represents active wholeness, well-being, harmony, and prosperity. It is commonly used as a greeting or farewell. Amen. Go in peace, my brother and my sister. It is the restoration of wholeness that only comes from God, amen, contrasting it with the temporary, fragile peace that's found in this world to stop them from being afraid, amen. God has given us a peace and a joy, the Bible says, that will surpass all of man's understanding and comprehension, amen. God, his love and his joy and peace for us is uncomprehensible for those who cannot comprehend it, that is not born again. Amen. We have to be born again. It's what the Lord is saying, that he's mind blowing. Amen. in his infinite power, amen. We are finite, and in his infinite power, amen, he can do anything. Philippians 4 and 13 backs that up by saying that I can do all things through Christ Jesus, amen, who strengthens me, amen. And when we have the confidence in the Lord, amen, with the peace that he gives us, amen, it keeps us from being afraid. How many of you know that when you ever notice when you read the Bible, whatever you're going through, you begin to feel peace and joy? Amen. That's that living word. The Bible says we're also cleansed just by reading his word. Amen. So it's great to read his word. Amen. It's the living word of God. Psalms 27 says that the Lord is my light and my salvation. Of whom shall I fear? The Lord is the strength of my life. Of whom shall I be afraid? When the wicked come upon me to eat up my flesh, the Bible says they stumble and they fail. Though an host of demons shall encamp themselves around me, I shall not fear. Though war and trouble shall rise, I shall be confident. Amen. To know that the Lord Jesus is going to work everything out for us and on our behalf. We need hope today. We need hope today, and we need a confidence. Let me share this with you, my friends. As we move on to the end time, the eschatology, part of our dimension of the ending of the world's and the earth existence, we need to have assurance, because it's going to become more fearful. It's going to become more frightening. And so we need a God, amen, that is able to give us a peace and joy that surpasses all a man's understanding. There's no fear in faith and no faith in fear, my friends. It says, Philippians 4 and 7 says, and the peace of God, which surpasses all a man's understanding, will guard your hearts and your minds only in Christ Jesus. In the spiritual realm, your heart, your soul, your mind is connected. Amen. Cardia is a Greek term meaning the heart, which means the center of your core. The soul, amen, and your mind, which is all connected. Amen. I want you to know that. Some of you that didn't know that. Your heart means the center of your core. The soul and your mind, which is all connected. The Lord is using a metaphor, metaphorically using the physical heart, amen, because it is inside of, encapsulated inside of the body with one of the organs that is very vital, amen, somewhat in the middle of your body, amen. And it's all connected. Your mind is going to respond and react to the condition of your soul. If your soul is operating in the flesh, which is afflicted and corrupted with sin, then it sends signals to your mind that will carry out your thoughts into a full fruition, translated to your actions. Amen. We operate under the condition of our flesh. Amen. And that leads me to this scripture. Matthew 7, 16 through 20 says that you will know them by their fruits, amen, meaning their actions. You will know them by their fruits, meaning their actions. So in essence, the condition of your soul determines your actions. Amen. If you have a good spirit, amen, what's going to come out of you and be dispersed is good. If you have a bad spirit, you can count on bad things coming out of your spirit. We are controlled by the spirit that we operate under. Amen. And that's why we have to crucify the flesh, because the Bible says, now they that are in the flesh cannot please the Lord. And the flesh desireth no good thing. Amen. The flesh is in conflict and warfare against the Lord. The flesh fighteth against the spirit. You might ask, what is the flesh? Amen. The flesh is the condition of your spirit without the Spirit of God. Amen. Without being born again. My friends, the Bible says that the Lord says, even if you don't know it, you're my enemy if you have not been born again. He said that if you are not for me, you are against me. What he's saying is, you can easily get used and unknowingly by being in the flesh. And a lot of times we don't even realize it. The Apostle Paul was in the flesh before he was born again. He was going headed on the Damascus road to Jerusalem. Amen. To destroy God's children. Amen. He thought that he was doing God a service. He thought that the Christian people was persecuting him. Amen. Paul, the Lord knocked him off of his beast. Amen. He said, that's enough, Paul. He said, you are destroying my people. You're killing my people. Amen. He knocked him off of his horse. He blinded him. And he was dipped in the pool of Siloam, which was a healing pool. Amen. And when he got up, he could see again, but he saw out of the eyes and the lens of the Lord. Amen. And then Apostle Paul wrote 14 books in the New Testament. Amen. God turned his whole life around. You know, in the Bible, a lot of times the Lord will use the worst of scenarios. Amen. To prove that he can use the worst. Amen. And make them the greatest. Amen. And so there has not been another, disciple that God has used as much in the Word as he used Apostle Paul, amen, in the New Testament in our Bible. Amen. He talked to a lot of people, churches in Asia Minor and Ephesus, amen, and talked to them about the things that they were doing that wasn't Christ-like, amen. He was giving them warnings. Amen. If our spirit is corrupt, amen, corrupted, it will disperse bad fruits. Amen. Which is of the father of sin, the devil, Satan. Jeremiah 29:11, I will conclude. Amen. For I know the plans that I have for you, declares the Lord. Plans to prosper you and not to harm you. Plans to give you hope and the future. Amen. God, amen, is and has a plan for each and every one of our lives. All we have to do is repent of our sins. Amen. The Bible tells us to concentrate on the atonement. Concentrate on how God has come and saved us. Amen. From our sins. Amen. God bless you, my friends. My time is up. I pray that God will bless you and this word will dwell with you. Amen. Richly. In Jesus' name, until we meet again. God bless you.
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11: Amen, amen. I thank God for you all being here tonight. And if you have your Bibles, go with me to the book of 2 Peter. Glory to God. God is good. And all the time, he is good. I'm telling you, Benita said that with an attitude. See, that's how you have to do it. Let the devil know all the time. Don't you try to tell me he ain't good. He's good all the time. And all the time, he is good. And that makes him that mighty God that we serve. Do you have a 2 Peter, first chapter? And let's begin. Let me just start at the third verse. The third verse, 2 Peter 1 and 3. And it reads, according as his divine power hath given unto us all things that pertain unto life and godliness, through the knowledge of him that hath called us to glory and virtue, whereby are given unto us exceeding great and precious promises, that by these ye might be partakers of the divine nature, having escaped the corruption that is in the world through lust. And beside this, giving all diligence, add to your faith virtue, and to virtue knowledge, and to knowledge temperance, and to temperance patience, and to patience godliness, and to godliness brotherly kindness, and to brotherly kindness charity. For if these things be in you and abound, they make you that ye shall neither be barren nor unfruitful in the knowledge of our Lord Jesus Christ. I'm going to briefly just talk to your heart these how to anchor your faith. Anchoring your faith. And that I'm really dealing with that fifth verse. And beside this, giving all diligence, add to your faith. Faith is the anchor, glory to God, to Christ. And I found out that a lot of times we find ourselves operating in a wavering faith. We have faith today, but if it doesn't work like I think it ought to work, it's shaky for tomorrow. And a lot of times, see, because faith, one thing you can't monopolize how it's going to work. It's working when you don't even think it's working. And because you have no control of that faith, you begin to say that apparently I don't have faith. Apparently it doesn't work for me. And you get the way, or maybe God ain't going to move for me or do this for me. Maybe, you know, I'm just pipe dreaming now. Or, you know, you're going to make an excuses why you can't see faith working. And a lot of times, you know, when you accept Christ as your Lord and Savior, Jesus Christ, don't you know it took a faith to say that? Uh-huh. So this is the saving faith that we're talking about here. This faith here connects you. And Paul, as he began to talk here, he was telling them to, what, in all things, have diligence. See, one thing, we're not diligent in what we do for Christ. Even once we acknowledge that he is our Lord and Savior, we're not diligent in keeping that saying. We're not diligent in our walk, our Christian walk, as him being our Lord and Savior. Because when we say that he's Lord of our life, that means we let him lead us. And sometimes if we look throughout our journey, we have found ourselves getting in front of God and telling God, you follow me. In so many words, in our actions, we tell God, you follow me, because I can lead you. I can show you better, God, almost what we're saying. Then you show me, because you lead me to places that I can't see nothing in that. And one thing, God will always sometimes lead you in a place where you see nothing so he can produce something. And see, because faith works like that. It does things where if they say it's dead and you can't produce in that, God said, let me show you a better way. Let me show you what faith would do. And a lot of times, but if we can't see it and stand on our own, we get shaky in what we call faith. Here Paul begins to talk about, he said, the Christian life here is a serious business. And we take it for granted. We take our Christian life and our walk as if it's supposed to work on Sunday and Wednesday. Perhaps we have a revival, we can turn it on then. It'll work. But don't take it to work. Don't take it to school. You don't take it. We separating. And Paul said, you can't do this here. No, all this. He said, look what he said. He said, it's given to us exceeding great and precious promise that you become partakers, that you be partakers of the divine nature, having escaped. See, you got to become partakers of what faith would do, how faith will walk you. You have to be a partaker of that. You can't just say, well, I'm going to use it in this sense. I'm going to use it Sunday, but Monday throughout the week, I won't use faith anymore. I'll use my own senses. And that's why we stay in trouble. And that's why we come to church like we do now. We come and sit because we've really been our own Savior all week. Glory to God. We've been our own Lord all week. And God said, I've been wanting to carry this, but you chose to carry this Monday through Saturday. And then you come Sunday, you sit. If you could really turn your spiritual eyes on Sunday, you will see baggage like you've never seen before. Because it's weighted on us. But, you know, and you can really look sometime nap on the face of people. Usually we can hide stuff. We just can hide how we felt and what we was carrying. Now it's shown, and now it's because it's what? We're overweighted. Paul said, the Bible said, lay aside every weight and what? The sin that so easily beset you. We're carrying stuff now that is shifting us out of the place. It's shifting us from the faith. He said, that day they would be drawn away, seduced out of the faith. Why? Giving heed to seducing doctrines of devils. And now people are listening to everything and saying, okay, well, maybe this is what this means. Now even look at the dictionary. I don't know if y'all pay attention. Some of the words are getting different meanings now. English scholars now are changing the wording for certain words, especially when they're biblical words, giving them meanings to try to pull it away from the word. But I'm so glad that God had his own sense to give you the word and his own definition of it and his own divine revelation of it. But here we have today Christians here. Paul is saying with diligence, he said, we talk as we are people that we're alive today. Why? Because faith is activated. We can see some stuff happening. Glory to God. I can see the raise on my check. I can see, oh, I got an increase. I can see that. But we can never see the spiritual increase in God. Why? Because, see, God increased. It caused me to really have to come out from where I am to get in a place I'm not comfortable being in. If he have to cause me to sit by myself to get in his face, I can't pick up and call you. I can't just chit-chat with you. I was just in the back, and no offense, but 7 o'clock had come and passed, and folk was chit-chatting, glory to God, and was no prayer going on. And I'm like, God, what is this? We're missing it. He said, enter into the gates with thanksgiving and into his courts with praise. We're entering in his house the wrong way. But when our faith is shifted from God, it'll cause us to get waver in the way we walk in his name. Somebody shout glory. Listen. He said, be partakers of the divine nature, having escaped the corruption that is in the world. Through what? Lust. We can escape some of this stuff if we become a partaker of his divine nature. And see, a lot of times we try to conform to this world. He said, we're trying to compromise in this world. He said, be not conformed to this world, but be ye transformed. How? By the renewing of your mind. Listen, the only way you're going to increase your faith is to renew your mind with the word. It's going to take the word to build your faith, to increase your faith, to take you from faith to faith, from glory to glory. It's going to take the word. You can't make it trying to compromise and say, I'll take this here. I'll let this work. But glory to God, but I got to hold on to this. Now you got to escape escape the corruption of this world. Why? Because I lust for some stuff out there that is not in agreement with God. Somebody shout glory. A lot of times we're pulling stuff that's in the world and trying to make it fit where it doesn't fit, because you are chosen of God. What's in the world can't fit in your life. It can't fit in your walk. You may as well let it go. Release it and let it go and walk this journey by faith. When Paul said be diligent, to be steady, be attentive in everything you do, be persevering in what you do. A lot of times we don't pay attention. God can be shifting, and we're so caught up in that ain't the way service should go. That ain't the way this should go. This shouldn't happen like this. God said, I'm shifting. Faith don't stand still. Faith moves, glory to God. It has to shift, glory to God. The enemy can set up a roadblock thinking he's blocking you, but if you looking at the roadblock and saying, we got to stop right here, faith said, no, I don't stop for roadblocks. I keep moving, glory to God. And if you don't shift with me, you'll be stuck right there, glory to God. You wonder why folk have gone on, glory to God, but simply because they didn't pay attention to the roadblock. They followed faith. Faith is the substance of things hoped for and the evidence of things not seen. I don't see it, but I follow the movement of faith. Somebody shout glory. He said, beside this, giving all diligence, add to your faith. Now you're going to anchor your faith to Christ. And when you anchor something, you're trying to hold a particular something in place where it can't move. Have you ever seen an anchor on a ship? When they drop it, it catch hold to some rock or something that will hold that huge device, and it won't let it move. Glory to God. I don't care how the wind comes, it shakes it, it pushes it, it rocks it, but it cannot move out of that position. Why? Because it's anchored. When your faith is anchored in God, glory to God, I don't care what storm come your way, what trial come, you let it move you. You let it. You're just being with it. Don't just get out of position, glory to God. But see, if you're anchored, you can't be moved out of position. But you know, they used to have a song, I don't know, the kids used to say, lean with it, rock with it. So just lean with it and rock with it. Just don't let it move you out of position. Somebody shout glory. And the problem is, when the wind can come and a storm in your life can move you, you'll say, I haven't been anchored yet. What happened to my anchor? I got to go back, glory to God, and get in position, get in place. And the problem is, we haven't secured an anchor. Somebody shout glory. How do you secure it, Sister Perkins? Well, Paul said it here. Peter here talking to us. He said right here, listen, add to your faith. Add to your faith. Glory to God. Virtue. See, once you get your anchor holding to Christ, glory to God, I got my faith, but to keep me there, I need virtue, glory to God. First of all, I got to look, faith is what's keeping me connected to God. Every day it takes faith for you to get up and acknowledge him. Let me deal with faith right quick. Every time you wake up, you say, I got the faith to confess that Jesus is my Lord and my Savior. Glory to God. I got faith today to confess that God is my all in all. And when you stand up and proclaim your faith, guess what? You walk in righteousness. You stand up. You walk in forgiveness. Nothing can move you. They can tell you somebody don't like you. Well, send the word back that I love them. Somebody shout glory. Why? Because my faith is anchored in God. God is love, and love is of God. And after you add faith, add to your faith virtue. Now, Paul talked about living stones. Now, I think when we build this, you can't just look at like you're building bricks. You know how we used to stack bricks? Dead, ain't nothing going to move. Ain't nothing going to happen. It ain't strengthening nothing, because it ain't secure to nothing. Have you ever played stacking blocks? If you just throw and kick it, you know how you did when a kid, when you was a kid, you stack blocks and another kid come and kick it down. You cry. That's where your faith is. If it's not anchored, something can come along and kick it down. Instead of you getting back up and saying, let me anchor myself, I start crying about it. I have a pity party about it. I get mad about it. I'm quitting the church. Ain't no sense in me going. I'm going to put my Bible on the shelf. Ain't no sense in me reading. Because every time I build to this level, somebody kick it down. You ought to check yourself and say, the problem is not the person that kicked it down. The problem is the connection. It's not good between me and God. And when me and God get the connection right, kick it what you want, because it will not come down. Somebody shout glory. Oh, my God. Virtue. Virtue. Adding these things to faith is like living stones. Now I'm going to add virtue to my faith, meaning I got to add some courage, some strength, valor, glory to God. And listen, one thing the world is waiting to see is a people that proclaim to be of God have courage. Glory to God. Not be so weak in their walk. Glory to God. I'm scared to go out there. Can you walk me to my car? You know, no, I got courage. Glory to God. Matter of fact, the Bible told me that I am a conqueror. Matter of fact, it said you are more than a conqueror. Somebody shout glory. Tell the devil, I don't fear what you got out there, because I'm rooted, I'm grounded. You don't know what kind of weapon faith will produce for you. Somebody shout glory. Listen, the world is waiting to see a person full of strength and stand in who they believe. They don't want to hear you talk about God today and tomorrow you doubt him. They don't want, what kind of God you serving? Glory to God. He sounds weaker than my God that I serve out here. But the world want to see you stand even when trouble come your way. Glory to God. Even when they say you can't, and glory to God, and you using faith to say you can, they want to see you stand. Glory to God. The world is tired of seeing the church crumble and saying they got faith. Somebody shout glory. Hallelujah. Listen, after you add virtue to your faith, then you add some knowledge. The Bible says, glory to God, fear God is the beginning of knowledge. That fear, in a sense, is reverence him. You have such a deep reverence of who he is that you won't do evil against him. You have such a reverence against him, of him, and you won't talk against him. You have reverence of God that you won't discredit his name, that you won't scandalize his name, that you won't abuse his name. I hear God's name in some of the awfulest conversation you could ever hear. And God said, no, my name is to be exalted. Glory to God. But see, when you get knowledge of who he is, you're careful how you use the name of God. Glory to God. To know him is salvation. Glory to God. It indicates that you are growing. When you start adding knowledge to your virtue, which is connected to your faith, it shows that you are growing and you are developing. And the problem is, you said, I'm stagnated. I don't know my purpose. Don't look like I'm going anywhere. What are you adding to your faith? You can't blame that on nobody. What are you adding to? Knowledge. The word is knowledge and it's power. Glory to God. And when you don't pick it up to learn it, you can't grow. You can't develop. You'll still be sitting right where you were when you confessed that you were saved. But when you get in the word to know God, somebody shout glory. The Bible says, study to show yourself approved unto God. What are we trying to prove to man that we're so knowledgeable of God? God said, you do that for me, glory to God. Somebody give God some praise. My God. When you add knowledge, after adding knowledge, Then you add temperance. Glory to God. He said when you add to virtue knowledge, and to knowledge temperance. Temperance is self-control. I've never seen so many Christians out of control. Can't control their tongue. Can't control their mind. Can't control their thoughts. Can't control their words. Glory to God. Just say anything. Joke about anything. I tell folks, don't tell me joke. They ain't, all of them ain't funny. Folks want to tell you a joke. I said, hey, I tell you what, don't tell me no joke. You got to hear, no, I don't have to hear that. Glory to God. Because one thing, I'm helping you not to disrespect me, because I have a problem when you're trying to disrespect the anointing that's in me. Somebody shout glory. But we'll stand and listen to every kind of sick joke. Glory to God. You have no self-control to stand and say, hold up. Glory to God. Just wait on the joke. But can you tell me something about Jesus? Glory to God. Can you tell me about him being crucified? Glory to God. And raised from the dead. Somebody shout glory. Can you tell me something about him? And then see, you shut him up then. But it keeps you in control of who you are. Christian knowledge leads you, glory to God, to a place of getting self-control in him and in his word. And it strengthens your faith when you it got self-control of who you are. Because let me tell you something. If you have faith that the mountain can move, I don't care what nobody come tell you about how their mountain didn't move. Just say that was your mountain. And you probably should have went back and really anchored yourself a little bit better. Because I'm waiting on the mountain to come down. It's got to move. Why you say that, Sister Perkins? The word says it. Glory to God. And by faith, I believe what the word said. And the Bible said it is written so let it be done. Somebody shout glory. My God. Listen, after you add temperance, then you gotta add patience. Patience is missing, glory to God, in the land today. Because what patience means, I got to endure something. Glory to God. I got to go through some stuff. In my

0: it. Somebody shout glory. The problem is, if the circumstance changes, we change. God said, no. If it change, you stand still. Just like I told Moses, stand still. Tell your people, stand still and see the salvation of the Lord. They start changing with their circumstances. It was fine while we were moving, but we came to a roadblock. I told you, faith don't stop. It keeps moving. Moses, instead of trying to move, but I got a people saying, you done brought us out here to die. We got Pharaoh behind us, a Red Sea in front of us. What are we gonna do? Have patience. Stand still. See the salvation of the Lord. Glory to God. The Bible said that Moses began to raise his hand and the sea parted, water to the left and water to the right. God said, this roadblock, watch how faith will carry you through what the devil felt he was blocking you with. Somebody shout glory. The Bible said they didn't just part the water. God didn't just part it. He dried up the land so they wouldn't walk, get their feet muddy. He wanted you to walk, glory to God, on dry land. That's what faith to do. Glory to God. So when the devil said, I got you blocked in right here, say, you think you got me blocked, but when I raise my head, somebody shout glory. When I raise my head, something gotta happen. Why? My soul is anchored in the Lord, and by faith, it's got to move out of my sight. Somebody give God some praise. Sit down. I ain't through. Glory to God. Got a few more. We got to add to keep our faith anchored. Sometimes, glory to God, God have to give you stuff to make the anchor so weighted that when the wind blow, when the storms of life is raging, that you don't even get a rock or a reel. Somebody shout glory. He said, but if you add all these things, you can't go wrong. Somebody shout glory. Listen, add to patience godliness. Glory to God. Godliness is a genuine reverence toward God that governs your attitude toward every aspect of life. When you got godliness in your life, you a godly person. Your job is to walk godliness. Glory to God. It's to walk in godliness. It's to present yourself holy and godly before God and his people. Somebody shout glory. Why you say that, Sister Perkins? Because the Bible said, be ye holy as I am holy. Somebody shout glory. Listen. Oh, my God. Next, you're going to add brotherly kindness. Oh, my God. You got to be warm-hearted and affection toward all the family of faith. I can't just pick out Sister Moore to be nice to be kind to. I got to pick out Sister Arma and be nice to her. But I'm going to exclude Sister Shauna, Sister Bree. Glory to God. I don't want to really just. That's not brotherly kindness. Brotherly kindness would go find those that really need an act of kindness. Somebody shout glory. Give God some praise. The Bible said, what reward have you to speak to those that speak back?
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0: and seniors, we have a place for everyone. 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
1: James chapter 1 and verse 4, and here it is from the King James Version. But let patience have her perfect work, that ye may be perfect and entire, wanting nothing. With emphasis just on the first phrase, but let patience have her perfect work. You can close your Bible. Look to the person to your left or your right and say these words with the enthusiasm and authority that you have as a believer. Tell them, say, neighbor, we're going to talk about the time of preparation. Let patience have her perfect work. A time of preparation. You know, the truth of the matter is this. Many of us are praying for breakthrough. Somebody help me say breakthrough. Somebody in this room perhaps is praying for a better relationship. Somebody is praying for a new relationship. Somebody has been praying about their finances. Somebody's been praying for a dream home. Somebody is praying for a certain opportunity, a certain open door, a certain level of success. But what I don't want us to forget, during all of our times that we pray, God bless us, is that we never forget this principle. Our God cares as much about who you're becoming as he does what you're receiving. Somebody ought to say, show you right. Let me say that again. While you're praying, while you are searching and desiring the blessing, just remember, God cares as much about who you're becoming and not just what you're receiving. In other words, God loves you too much to give you what you want when he knows you will destroy who you are. God loves you too much to give you something that you don't have the capacity to properly handle at this age and stage of your life. What good is it to achieve the apex level of success and your character has not developed to the place that you can sustain it long term? What good is it to get the blessing when you don't have the capacity to properly manage the blessing you get? That's the part of the process that nobody really likes. And I call that part the time of preparation. And so on this simple backdrop this morning, I want to give you three valuable life lessons that will help you expand your capacity so you can handle it when the blessing finally comes. So while you are waiting, while you are developing your patience, here are three life principles that you ought to be perfecting. Y'all gonna pray with me? If you're writing notes, write this down. Life lesson number one. Keep it private until it becomes permanent. Somebody ought to say, show you right. Keep it private until it becomes permanent. Food for thought. Write this down somewhere. Privacy protects your progress. Hear me, church. You never expose the parts of your life that are still developing. You never expose the parts of your life that are still vulnerable to the general public. I get it. We live in a world that loves to announce our next move. People are quick to announce that they got a new boo on social media. But the problem is they don't even know the new boo's real intentions, let alone their character. We're telling folks about the new job that we're getting, and all we did was had a decent interview. We brag about the raise or the promotion before we even take time to establish a proper budget or emergency fund. We'll tell anybody who will listen about the business idea God gave us, but we haven't even finished the plan nor secured funding. Tell somebody close to you, keep it private until it becomes permanent. Because privacy protects progress. And when I think about this principle, keep it private, the best example I can give you from the Word of God is Genesis chapter 37. Genesis chapter 37 tells us the story of Joseph, the man who had the dream. And if you start reading around verse 5, you'll find out that through a series of dreams, God reveals to Joseph that he was going to bless him immensely. He tells him through a series of dreams that he would be a high-profile leader and in a high-profile position. But unfortunately, Joseph, like so many of us, had an immature mouth and announced it too soon. And the Bible says in Genesis chapter 37, verse 5, verses 18 through 20, listen to the word of the Lord. Joseph had a dream when he told his brothers, stop. Underline the word brothers. Help me say brothers. In other words, when he told the very people that should have been there to support him, when he told the very people who should have been there to cheer him on, when he told the very people that should be celebrating him, notice what the word says. They hated him all the more. Pick up verse 18. Now, these are his brothers. These are not the enemies down the street. Verse 18 says, but they saw him at a distance, his brothers. And before he reached them, they plotted to kill him. Here comes the dreamer, they said to each other. Come now, let's kill him and let's throw him into this cistern or well. And say a ferocious animal has devoured him. Then we'll see what comes of his dreams. Might I submit to somebody that just because they're your friend on Facebook doesn't really mean they're your friend? Just because you share the same blood doesn't mean they really your family? The reality of the matter is there are some folks that should support us. There are some folks in the very church that you worship in every week is okay as long as you're here and they're here. But the moment God this is why the principle is so important. Keep it private until it becomes permanent. Hear me, church, because Joseph exposed his dream, his next move, his boo, his finances too early. He put himself an unnecessary target on his back that he was not yet equipped to fight. Why do you say that, Pastor Maltbier? Because premature exposure always attracts unnecessary opposition. No, everybody is not your friend. There are some people, if you give them an inch, will steal your ideal or sabotage your success. There are some folks, even in the church, who would undermine your relationship or block your blessing if they could throw a rock and hide their hand. That's why it's so important for us. Let me just say it like I feel it. I believe God is telling somebody in this sanctuary, and I'm not looking at anybody, but I believe God is telling somebody, quit talking so much. Touch somebody, tell them, quit talking so much. Quit telling your plans to everybody. Quit telling your next move to everybody. Quit telling what's going on in your household to your co-workers. Quit telling folks how much you made and what you paid for something. Quit talking so much, because if you're not careful, they'll throw you in a pit. You tell your co-workers, if you want to, your new ideal, and they'll beat you to the supervisor. You tell your friend too quickly who you got your eye on, and they'll be talking to him next week. Quit talking so much. So maybe the question becomes, before I go any further, who in your inner circle has actually earned, help me say earned, the right to hear what God is doing in your life privately? Because there's a lot.

doing all right. Here's the second one, and maybe this is as spiritual as it gets this week, but here it is. Take responsibility for your own actions. During your time of preparation, you've got to learn to take responsibility for your actions. I often tell married couples this simple principle. Take responsibility of your part in the conflict if it's only 10%. I'm not saying it's always all your fault, but please acknowledge what is your fault. Food for thought, food for thought. No more finger pointing. If you don't get anything else that I say this morning, no more finger pointing. I know that we live in a world that believes in the blame game. Everybody wants to blame their environment. Everybody wants to blame their family. Everybody wants to blame their boss, their race, their gender. Everybody wants to put it on somebody else, but somebody got to tell the truth and say, you know what? It was me that made a dumb decision. You know what? It was me that didn't. It was me that did not handle my finances appropriately. It was me that allowed my emotions to get the best of me. It was me that was slipping and tipping and dark and I finally got caught. It was me. I wish I had folks like the old church. The old church would say, it's me, oh Lord, standing in the need of. Will y'all help me preach this morning? Just touch somebody else. Tell them, take responsibility. In fact, touch somebody else, touch another neighbor and say these words to them. I'm responsible for me. Yes, I'm responsible for me. I'm responsible for my choices. I'm responsible for my mistakes. I'm responsible for my habits. I'm responsible with my attitude, my actions, my work ethic. I'm responsible for the commitments I made and did not fulfill. I'm responsible for my messed up time management. I'm responsible for me. I'm responsible for my credit score. I'm responsible for the fact I don't have an emergency fund. I'm responsible because I buy stuff because I get this instantaneous gratification. I'm responsible for me. It's not the devil. It's not always the devil. Sometimes you got to take responsibility for you. Maybe he helped, but you opened the door. I'm responsible. He let you see the commercial. Whether you were watching it on TV or on social media, of that new car, of that or that perfect outfit, but you the one put it in your cart. Help me say, I'm responsible. During the time of preparation, we have to take full advantage, full responsibility, not only for our actions, but also our reactions. You cannot control fools, but you can control how you respond to them. The Apostle Paul says something interesting in Galatians chapter 6 and verse 5. Galatians 6 and 5. I'm going to read it from the King James Version, but here's what it says. For each one should carry their own burden. Help me say burden. Now, the word burden from the original Greek is the word phortion. Phortion. Now, I say that because this is not to be confused with the word burden in Galatians 6 and 2. Now, again, Galatians 6 and 5 says, for each one should carry their own burden. But in Galatians 6 and 2, it says, carry each other's burdens. In this way, you will fulfill the law of Christ. So which one is it? Well, these are two different Greek words. See, the word burden in Galatians 6 and 2 is the word baros. Help me say baros.

It literally means a heavy weight, an oppressive load, a crushing rock. So in other words, when he tells you to carry each other's burdens, he's saying when you see your brothers and sisters go through something they cannot handle themselves, that they are physically unable because it is a crushing weight, you ought to help. But that's not what he's talking about in verse 5. For each one should carry their own burden, phorteo, or phorteon. This actually refers to a Roman soldier's standard backpack that every soldier was expected to carry themselves. Let me give you an official definition. It is a manageable individual responsibility or daily duty assigned specifically to one person. Paul says each one of us should carry our own burden or our own daily responsibility. The problem with many of us is we do things and we want other folks to clean up our mess. We're reckless with our words, we're reckless with our money, we're reckless with our relationship, and then we want somebody else to fix what we messed up. But the Bible says you got to carry your own burden, your own responsibility. In other words, in the time of preparation, while you waiting on that new house, while you waiting on that new boo, while you waiting on your next move, while you waiting on God to do something for you, you got to start taking responsibility. You got to say, you know what? I'm responsible for my finances. I got to learn how to start spending less than an earn. I got to learn how to pay my bills on time. I've got to learn how to put something back for a rainy day, because God is not going to give me a financial blessing if I can't take care of the blessing I already got. You got to have responsibility for your own work ethic. It's not the job, or it's not the devil that got you fired off of 5 jobs. It was your lack of getting there on time. It was your talking on the phone when you should have been working. It was your hellish attitude that couldn't nobody get along with you, and you thought you was the CEO when you were barely the janitor. You are responsible for your own mental health. That means you're responsible to establish healthy boundaries. That means you're responsible to learn how to regulate your emotions. You are responsible. And since we're in church, let me just say, you are responsible for your spiritual condition. You are responsible to put God first. You are responsible to find time to pray. You are responsible to schedule time to come to church. You are responsible to get in your word. Don't let it come out of your mouth not one more again. Not one more again. Don't let it come out your mouth, I was too busy to pray. Let me explain something to you. Jesus was handling the whole world, and every day he prayed. And I just want to talk to somebody and let you know, if you're too busy for God, if you're too busy to pray, if you're too busy for his house, you are too busy. Tell somebody else, I'm responsible for me. So maybe you ought to ask yourself the question, and I'm going to get out of here. Y'all getting anything? What personal responsibilities are you currently trying to pass off on somebody else? Maybe you're trying to pass it off to your family now. Maybe you're trying to pass it off to your coworkers because you don't want to work. Maybe you're trying to pass it off to the broader community or to your church, but you are responsible for you. During the time of preparation, during the time that God is developing your capacity and your character, you've got to learn to keep private stuff private until it becomes permanent. You've got to learn to take responsibility for your actions. And because we talked about patience in our opening text, let me conclude with this one. Trust in God's timing.
If you're going to ever be everything that God has called you to become, you've got to learn to trust in His timing. Food for thought. When the time is right, God will make it happen. When the time is right, God will make it happen. And yes, I understand that waiting is hard, particularly when you feel like you're running out of time. But the old saints would say it like this. He may not come. I wish I had somebody here. He may not come when you want him. But it's about five folks in here that can testify he's always on time. In fact, the Bible says he's a very present help in the time of trouble. So the question becomes this morning, why does God make us wait? And there are several reasons why God makes you wait. But can I give you Christianity 101? Why does God make us wait? Part of the reason God makes us wait, and I want you to think about it, because if God told you exactly when he was going to do it and told you exactly how he was going to do it, you wouldn't need any faith. But the Bible declares in Hebrews 11:6, without faith, it is impossible to please him. What is faith, Pastor Montville? Faith is believing God is who he says that he is, and that he can do exactly what he said he can do. And I wonder, are there just five folks in here that believe if God said it, that settles it? I believe he's a healer. I believe he's a mind regulator. I believe he can reach way down and pick you up and turn your life around. Anybody got faith? If you have faith, the Bible declares, we walk by faith and not by sight. Is there anybody here that's walking by faith? That means you gotta trust him even when you can't trace him. That means when it doesn't look like it and you don't feel like it, you gotta keep walking, keep believing, keep trusting, because you know he's able to do anything that failed. Give me some Bible. Why does God make us wait? During the time of preparation, he's perfecting your faith. He's developing your character. He's increasing your capacity. But help me say, it takes time. Hebrews 6:12. We don't want you to become lazy, but to imitate those who through faith and through patience inherits the promises. That's the trifecta. Don't be lazy. Have faith and be patient. What are you talking about, preacher? A lot of us think we got patience, but all we doing is waiting. So what is patience? Think about it. You can be going in traffic and you gotta wait, but it doesn't mean you're patient. Them customer words you using, the way you giving folks the finger, that ain't much patience. But patience is the ability to wait with a good attitude. So in the midst of what you're going through, you lift your hands up and say hallelujah anyhow. In the midst of what you're going through, you don't lay in the bed on Sunday morning,
but you declare and decree. I was glad when they said unto me, let us go into the house of the Lord. When you're patient, you got a good attitude. When you got faith, you walk even though you don't see it. I wish I had somebody who wasn't lazy. What do you mean, not lazy? That means you got to put some work in it. You got to do what God

0: come with me. No matter what they say, I'm going to keep walking with Jesus. Help me say, walk on. Wait a minute. Now I understand the frustration Peter had. John 13 and 7. Peter was talking to Jesus, and Jesus was talking to Peter. Jesus said these words, "You don't realize now what I'm doing, but later you'll understand." The old folks would say, "By and by."
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0: Hey family, it's Willie Mo Jr. here, and I got a special love for Little Rock. God has done a special work in my life. Many of you all remember me for being the guy that they call Pretty Willie. If I can be honest, the pretty gone, but I'm holding on to handsome pretty good. But let me tell you something, God can work a new thing in your life, and he can change the chapters of your life. And that's why I'm so grateful that I get an opportunity to be on radio in my second home, Little Rock, Arkansas. 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

0: Hey family, it's Willie Mo Jr. here, and I got a special love for Little Rock. God has done a special work in my life. Many of you all remember me for being the guy that they call Pretty Willie. 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

0: Welcome to the First Baptist Church Highland Park broadcast with Reverend Dr. W.W. Walker Jr. Pastor Walker believes in winning souls, building the saints up in the faith with the Word of God, and being an example of Jesus Christ in a technological world. 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
1: Christ, our Lord, we pray. Amen. Amen. Thank you so very much. Praise God. Always grateful. Praise God to walk in this place and see God's children. Praise God. If you will, go with me to Isaiah 53. Praise God. Isaiah 53 and 5. Isaiah 53 and 5. Praise the Lord. At this time, if you will join me in reading from the King James Version of that passage. But he was wounded for our transgression. He was bruised for our iniquity. The chastisement of our peace was upon him, and with his stripes we are healed. Amen. Praise God. Grateful to see each one of you this our visitor, is that politician? Praise the Lord. Thank you so very much. Praise the Lord. Thank you so much. We're grateful to the Lord also, all of you being in this place. Thank you. You may be seated. Praise the Lord. Keep in mind, praise God. Let your voice be heard. Get on out and vote. Praise God. I've already done my voting over there in North Little Rock where I live. Praise God. All right, if you will, Jesus paid it all. Jesus paid it all. Thank you so very much for introducing that Sister Minister of Music with that voice. Jesus paid it all. Praise the Lord. Isaiah wrote this, praise God, over 700 years before the coming of Christ. Over 700 years. Before the coming of Christ. That's fascinating to me to see how God speaks out and in the past, praise God, in the past about our Lord and Savior, Jesus Christ. When he says that in that verse, praise God, of course, that's not the only verse that Isaiah wrote about him. Praise God. By the way, if I haven't reminded you or told you recently, that our book of Isaiah is so much like the Bible. The Bible got 66 books, and Isaiah got 66 chapters. And the New Testament writers write and quote Isaiah more than any other prophet in the entire Bible. So he says, praise God, he was wounded for our transgressions. Praise God. For our past sins, our present sins, as well as our future sins, praise God, whether that sin was a sin of omission or commission, refusing to do what you know that you ought to do, or doing sins, praise God, things that you know are wrong, and just doing them anyway. Omission, that sin of omission, praise God, if you're robbing God Sunday after Sunday, praise God. That's a sin of omission, refusing to do what he told you to do according to his word. But he was wounded. As it often said, praise God, when you see that word but, contrasting, coordinating, conjunction, sometimes you need to read what's prior to that in order to fully comprehend what was transpiring, what he's talking about. He was wounded for our transgression, for our sin. He was bruised for our iniquities, our sin. Praise God. Chastised for, praise God, our chastisement of our peace was up on him. Praise God. We want to have peace. That's sin too, but sin will not give you peace. You have to praise God. But the joy of the Lord upon him, and by his stripes, when he was whipped with that cat of nine tails, praise God, a whip with nine tails, praise God, and they would do it by 9 times, symbolizing, praise God, not going to 50, praise God, but with that whip 9 times. Some of you may not know what a whip is, but I used them as a kid growing up on the farm, used them to keep the horses moving forward, keep the mules moving forward. And sometimes that it may have been used on me a few times as well as a child of that Willis Walker Sr., praise the Lord. Praise God. He was wounded for our transgressions, our sin. He was bruised for our iniquity, our sins. And the chastisement of our peace was upon him. If you want to have peace, praise God, you need to come to know Jesus Christ and the Holy Spirit to give you peace of mind. Praise God. In spite of coronavirus and all of the messes going on in this country, praise God, he's given me peace in spite of all. And with his stripes, we are healed. For our past sins, praise God, you see this, praise God, in the bulletin almost every Sunday here at First Baptist Church, Highland Park, praise God, Romans 3 and verse 10, as written, there's none righteous, no, not one, praise God. Talk about us, of course. Jesus Christ is not in that crowd. He is righteous. He is our propitiation. He's our, praise God, a price. He paid the price for our sins, and we need to keep that in mind at all times. Praise God. He was wounded for our transgressions, bruised for our iniquity, and the chastisement of our peace was upon him. And by his stripes, praise God, when he whipped with that cat of nine tails up on that mountain, praise God, before he got to the mountain, praise God, in court, praise God. How can anybody, praise God, turn on the Lord and Savior Jesus Christ after him, after he having raised the dead, given sight to the blind, making the lame to walk, praise God. But the devil, praise God, will make, praise God, anybody turn against you, but you got to keep in mind at all times what the Lord has already done for you and give God the glory and the honor for what he has done. Also in Romans 3 and 23, another familiar passage that you will find practically in your bulletin each and every Sunday you come here, praise God. For all have sinned and come short of the glory of God, but he was wounded for our transgressions. He paid the price. I can tell you something that I guarantee you never heard anybody complain about somebody taking the time to pay their bills. Pay their bills. He paid the price. He paid the price. Praise God. It is also in Psalm, praise God, 51 and verse 5, this was one about David, and David was writing about himself. About himself. Praise God. Behold, I was shapen in iniquity and in sin, and my mother conceived me. He's not saying that his mother was out committing adultery or fornication. We were all born in sin and shaped in iniquity, praise God, because of what you've heard your pastor say in a number of times, praise God. It's Adam let somebody take his wife out to lunch who happened to have been the devil or Satan. Take his wife out to lunch, praise God. It brought him the leftovers, and he ate the leftovers. Saints of God, we need to keep in mind at all times that we can't find a justifiable reason. Praise God, according to God's word, we don't need to practice that same, praise God, past sin of omission or commission. Praise God. Not only that, for our present sins, anything you're practicing on a day-to-day basis that's not pleasing in the sight of God. I'm not talking about yesterday. I'm not talking about tomorrow. I'm talking about today and the day alone. Saints of God, we need our present sins, things that we are doing, praise God, that we don't want anybody to know about. But God knows everything, praise God, present. Look what he says there in Matthew 6 and verse 12. Forgive them, the Lord Jesus Christ, praise God. Forgive us of our debts as we forgive others. This is in what we call the Lord's Prayer, and I like to call it the model prayer. The model prayer, the Lord was teaching us on how to pray, praise God, but you want to see the Lord's Prayer, you need to go and look and see where he was praying just before he was betrayed by Judas and a short time before he was denied by Peter. Praise God. He went into God praying and said, Father, let this cup pass from me. Nevertheless, we need to keep in mind at all times, Praise God. Regardless of what's going on, we need to be able to learn to pray and say, nevertheless, praise God, nevertheless, Father, thy will be done. Thy will be done. That's what Jesus was praying. But he was giving us a model prayer, praise God, that kicks off our Father which art in heaven. Hallowed be thy name. Thy kingdom come, thy will be done on earth as it is in heaven. And forgive us of our debt to us. Help us to be willing to forgive those who sinned against us, praise God, so we can be forgiven by the Father. If we're not willing to forgive others, praise God, God is not going to forgive us. We need to learn to forgive, praise God, and leave it alone. Sometimes you might need to dust off your feet and get on out of the presence of those enemies, praise God, but you can love them at a distance in spite of whatever they might have done. You can love them in spite of, make up your mind, you're going to love them in spite of all that they have done. Forgive us of our debtors as we forgive those who are indebted to us. Be willing to forgive. Be willing to forgive. Goes on, praise God, for our present sins in Matthew 18, 21 and 22. Then came Peter to him and said, Lord, how often shall I forgive, or shall my brother sin against me and I forgive him? Praise God. How often, praise the Lord, keep this in mind at all times, praise God. And Jesus said unto him, I say unto you, until seven times, but seven times seven. Praise God. 400, praise God. 449 times, if I'm calculating that correctly, praise God. Seven times seven, or seven times 70. Seven times 70, praise God. Praise God. 449 times in a day's time, we ought to be willing to forgive regardless of what is transpiring in our lives. Make it up in our minds that we're going to forgive, praise God, regardless of what they have done or how they are trying to go about doing it. Praise God. Be willing to forgive, praise God. Keep in mind again, praise God, 700 plus years before the coming of Christ, he said, praise God. He was wounded for our transgressions. He was bruised for our iniquity. And the chastisement of our peace was upon him. And by his stripes, we are healed. Because God so loved the world, he sent his son to pay our debts. Praise God. How many of you want to be debt free? Praise God. No, I'm not just talking about the cars and the homes. Praise God. I'm talking about debt free as it relates to not owing anything, praise God, but Jesus paid it all, and all to him we owe. Sin has left a crimson stain, but he has washed it whiter than snow. He's cleansed it. He's cleansed it. We need to keep that in mind at all times. I thank God for all he has done for me, praise God. Give me joy unspeakable, praise God. That's why I like trying to give, praise God, more than the Bible requires, praise God, because the Word of God says you can't beat God giving. Praise God, you can't beat him giving. Praise God, I'm still not in a position, praise God, to give one of my sons for the sin of this world. For the sin of this world, not willing. But God so loved the world that he gave his only, one and only, begotten son. Praise God, yes, I have two. Praise God, I'm not willing to give either one of them. He gave his only begotten son, that whosoever believeth in him shall not perish, but have present, possessive, active, indicative of the plural. We got it right now. You need to, praise God, know that you have eternal life and just live every day, praise God. Every day, praise the Lord. That's why, praise God, I've been accused of it. It's all true. Praise God, even I stop and they know the way. Jesus said, I am the way. Make sure they know the way. He is the way. He's the truth and the life, and keep that in mind. In John 14, verse 6, he said, I am the way. I said, tell them to make sure they know the way, the personified way. Our Lord and Savior Jesus Christ that came down through 42 generations. Praise God, and keep that in mind. Praise God. I thank God, praise God. 700 some odd years before the coming of Christ, Isaiah, God spoke to that prophet and told him to speak to the people. Praise God. Speak the word. Behold. But he was wounded for our transgressions. our sin, bruised for our iniquity. Praise God. And the chastisement of our peace was upon him, and by his stripes, how they whipped him, praise God. By his stripes, we are healed. Praise God. You just got to have faith. You just got to make it up in your mind that you're going to walk by faith and not by sight, and take God at his word. Praise God. It's still fascinating to me, praise God, to wake up on a morning like this and see that bright sunshine. Praise God. How can anybody say they don't believe in God? In order to have an operation, you got to have an operator. Got to have an operator, praise God, to see that bright sunshine. I haven't gotten around to it yet, but when I see that sign on the side of the road that says anybody littering up, praise God, call that number. I'm going to call as soon as I get around to it, praise God, see it again, and tell them when they ask me the license number, I'm going to say T-R-E-E, tree, dropping all these leaves. praise the Lord, how God has put all those leaves on the trees in the spring, and it sprung up, and then in the fall, they fall down. They fall down, praise God. I was trying to clean them up on the yard and got a bag to catch them. The wife doesn't want to pick them up. She wants to grind them up and let them stay out there in the yard for become fertilizer as they decay and go back to the soil, praise God, where they came from, praise the Lord. But we got to keep in mind at all times what God has done, what God is doing, and what he will do. Praise God. He is our past sin, our present sin, and our future sin. But don't use that as an excuse to sin more and more just because Jesus has paid the price. Just because he has paid the price. Don't just use that as an excuse to go out in the lost and dying world and live ungodly. Live ungodly. I don't have a lot of remorseful days to look back on it. I thank God. I thank God. Praise God. And I've met the Lord and Savior Jesus Christ at 8 years of age. Praise God. And I don't have a lot of remorseful days to look back on and look back in a remorseful spirit and say, coulda, shoulda, woulda. I just thank God for his goodness, for our future sin, every sin, past, present, and future. He's already paid the price. And we need to keep that in mind at all times for our future sin. In John 18, verses 25 through 27. 25 through 27. Saints of God, our future sins. And the thing that's inspiring also to me is think about God loves me more than I love myself. God loves me with an infinite mind. I love myself with a finite mind, limited mind. But God loves me with an infinite a mind of no limitation. Praise God. He loves me more than I love myself. And he wants for me better than I want for myself. But I can't let this fleshly nature control me and run around trying to make decisions that are so carnal. So carnal. Praise God. For our future sin. Everything, praise God, God knew before you came into the world. Praise God, before you came into the world, your past, your present, and your future, praise God. Now, if you don't know that to be sure, you need to talk to Jeremiah. And the Lord said, I knew you before you left your mother's womb. Praise God. And that's relevant to each and every one in the house, saints of God. We need to keep that in mind at all times. Jesus paid it all, and all to him I owe. Yes, sin has left its crypts of stain, but he has washed it whiter than snow. Whiter than snow, and keep that in mind at all times. Oh, magnify the Lord with me. Let us exalt his name together. Praise God. For our future sins. Look what he says there in John 18, verses 25 through 27. Then Peter stood, praise God. Peter stood and warmed himself. Praise God. Must have been a cool season. Went by the fire warming himself. And they said therefore unto him, Art thou not also one of the disciples? He denied it and said, I am not. I am not. And the fellow that said that to him, praise God, was one of the 12 of one of those opposing members that had come out for Jesus and had gotten his ear cut off. Got his ear cut off. And as a result of getting his ear cut off, Jesus put it back on. He said, aren't you one of his disciples? And if anybody would have known Peter, it would have been the one that had gotten his ear cut off by Peter when he put up the sword. But Jesus said, Peter, put up your sword, for he that lives by the sword, will perish by the sword. We need to keep that in mind at all times. Praise God. If we live in an ungodly way, we'll die in an ungodly way. Keep God in mind at all times. He said, he lives by the sword. But he turned around about that time, praise God, verse 26, one of his servants of the high priest, being his kinsman, whom ear was put off, was cut off, said, did not I see thee in the garden with him? Did not I see? Praise God. One of the servants, he's the one that's got his ear cut off. If anybody should have known, praise God. If anybody would have known Peter, praise God, the one that got his ear cut off, praise God, I imagine he closed his eyes momentarily when he saw that sword coming, moved his head. Peter wasn't trying to cut his ear off. He was trying to split his head. Trying to split his head. I could see him ducking to the side and he missed his, splitting his head open, praise God. And Jesus said to Peter, Peter, put up your sword. He that lives by the sword shall perish by the sword. Put up your sword. Put up your sword. Praise God. Jesus, if I wanted to really go into battle, I could have ordered 72,000 of angels, praise God, to come down and fight for me. But he got into God praying, and he was thinking about my sins and your sins. Praise God. He was going to Calvary. Praise God. He said, Father, let this cup pass from me. Nevertheless, that's where we ought to pray. Each time we pray, we need to learn, Brother Moore, to say, nevertheless, thy will be done. Thy will be done. Keep that in mind at all times. And it said, Peter then denied him again, and immediately cock crowed. Praise God. Jesus had already told him before the cock crows, you're going to deny me three times. He'd already told him when he was at, they were there observing the Lord's Supper. Praise God. And Peter, he said, before the cock crow, you're going to deny me three times. Praise God. But as they were sitting also at the table, praise God, they looked around. Praise God. And one of you going to betray me. Jesus says, they said to him, which one? Which one of us is going to do that? He said, one that dipping in the dip, dish with me. And that was Judas. That was Judas, saints of God. We got to keep in mind at all times. Judas turned around and betrayed him. Praise God, because the love of money is the root of all evil. And he went out and betrayed him for 30 pieces of silver. 30 pieces of silver. Every time I think about Judas betraying with 30 pieces of silver, I have to think about Joseph's brothers sold him for 20 pieces of silver. 20 pieces of silver, praise God. But after all that Joseph went through, after all, praise God, he had seen in a vision, as they were out there working in the fields and the things that he was pulling together, praise God, that he has stood upright. But to his servants, mother and father, praise God, as well as his brothers, what they had all bore down to what he had, praise God. And he told them about it, and his brothers got even more bitter and against him because what he was saying, in other words, y'all going to bow down to me because I'm going to be lifted up. Praise God, and that's quite fascinating. Joseph, as I've told you before, and let me tell you again, Joseph is one of my favorite biblical characters after all he went through, because he was a favorite of his father, and his father had made him a coat of many colors. Praise God, a favorite of his father, but the real favorite of the heavenly father is our Lord and Savior Jesus Christ. And they turned around, praise God, because he had a coat of many colors. And if you read the Bible, or if you read through the Bible this year, you no doubt read about how they took the coat of many colors and killed an animal and put his blood on the coats and turned around and took it home to his daddy. Praise God. And said, is this not Joseph's? Praise God. Is this not Joseph's coat? He said, yes, it is. Praise God. And said, he couldn't look at it and tell or smell it and tell whether it was animal's blood or whether it was blood of Joseph. But he thought his son was dead. He thought his son was dead. But he got down and God allowed a famine to break out. Praise God. It became a drought in the land. There was no food around. But only down there in Egypt was food around down there in Egypt. And as the food was down in Egypt, they had to leave their home up in Canaan and go down in Egypt to get some food. And when they went down there to get the food, praise God, they little that they knew. Joseph, praise God, was, if you please, vice president or the lieutenant governor, praise God. He was second in position because God had lifted him up. And I'm a living witness, praise God, if you're willing to bow down and talk to the Lord in spite of all that you might be facing, you need to be willing to trust in the Lord. And Joseph, even Joseph had been stripped of his coat by Pharaoh's wife, trying to have an affair with him, and he ran out of his coat, and he turned around and told his wife, Joseph tried to rape me and put him in prison. But then God let him have a vision. Praise God, I've let him have a vision, and his friends in prison told him, praise God, the Pharaoh, if you want to know, you need to let Joseph tell you what that vision meant. And Joseph got out of prison and was elevated to a higher position, even after having been falsely accused by Pharaoh's wife. I'm telling you, they can lie on you, but you need to take God at his word. And if you don't want to take my word, take Jesus Christ at his word. They lied on him and tried to say that he was not who he said he was. And Judas betrayed him for 30 pieces of silver. 30 pieces of silver. And God, the Lamb, praise God, he gave sight to the blind. He gave, praise God, he was willing to forgive sin. But they still turned on him and carried him to Calvary's cross. And they whipped him with that cat of nine tails. I'm talking about old whip. I know what a whip is because I was raised in the country. I was raised in the country before there was a law against chastising children. I still keep in mind, as the word of God says, he that spares the rod spoils the child. In other words, if you don't chastise your children, if you don't keep them in line while they are children, but our Lord and Savior Jesus Christ, he was kept in line by the Holy Spirit. He was in the wilderness, tempted for 40 days and 40 nights, but he never sinned, and he went on. They carried him to Calvary, and he was crucified. He died on the cross. Did that for because they didn't break his legs. Praise God, because God knew that he was going to get up and walk again. They didn't break his legs, but they pierced him in the side. They drove nails in his hands, but that's not how the story ends. He made a public proclamation that I am the resurrection. He made a public demonstration, but early Sunday morning, he got up and made a personal presentation and said, Thomas, reach hither thy fingers and put in the nail prints and thrust your hand into my side and be not faithless, but believing. He got up and made a personal presentation. I don't know about you, but praise God, keep in mind at all times, Jesus paid it all, and all to him we owe. Sin has left a crimson stain, and he washed it whiter than snow. If you don't know him as your Lord and Savior, if you haven't trusted him as your Lord and Savior, I want to say again, Jesus paid it all, and all to him we owe. Sin has left a crimson stain, but he washed it whiter than snow. And you need to take him by faith. Take God at his word. I still love telling people about this B-I-B-L-E, basic instructions before leaving earth. Now is the time, if you haven't accepted him as your Lord and Savior, but if you know him for yourself, raise your hand as a witness.
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5: So you can see that you don't want to go to hell like the rest of the folks. Amen. Praise God. I'm here to help.
6: Amen.
5: Praise God. Because one thing about it, y'all know what? I don't even have to preach. I don't have to tell y'all nothing. I got my ticket. Don't you hear? I don't have to help y'all. Ain't that something? But that's the devil. You hear me? When you don't like what I say, that's the devil in you. Y'all hear me? But I thank God that you're still able to overcome your problem.
6: Amen?
5: And I thank Chuck. When I called Chuck, he said he didn't intend to come back, but the devil made him change. It's the devil. Don't let the devil do that to y'all. Thank God that you're still alive. Praise God. I seen, it's a shame that to have, I seen a man going in the liquor store in a wheelchair and he didn't have no feet. He ain't got sense enough to turn around. Can't you understand that there's a stopping point in your life that God gonna stop you? You ain't gonna always do what you want to do and this and that and then get to heaven. There's a stopping point. I know a lot of people right now that on their sick bed right now. Am I right, Nick Nico? That guy you told me about? Praise God. And he want to be cremated. He don't want to be buried. He want to be cremated. Waited too late to get some insurance. Hello? See? I'm trying to make sure that none of us in here get cremated when we go to hell.
6: Right.
5: Hello. That's what's going to happen. When you get to hell, you're going to be frying like a fish. Amen. And we need somebody that know the truth.
6: Right.
5: And that's me. I know the truth.
6: Amen.
5: I know where you're going if you don't change your life.
6: Amen.
5: Praise God. That's why it is so important that when we get up here and preach, we don't need nobody pointing and talking and all that. You need to pay attention to this. Because you can't really understand this word yourself by yourself. You can't understand it at all. That's why you got to be attentive to want to know the truth.
6: Right.
5: You gotta put your ear in and listen. Don't be all talking all over the church and getting up, walking and going on. Don't do that. That's disrespectful to God. God wants you to be saved.
6: Amen.
5: But when you do like that, you let God know I ain't studying.
7: That's right.
5: Hello?
7: Amen.
5: Praise God. Look how terrible death he did for y'all. And all of us.
6: Amen.
5: He died unmerciful. Yeah. He was beat, but you couldn't even recognize him.
6: Oh.
5: All in the face anyway.
7: That's right.
5: It's some terrible, mean people in this world.
6: Amen.
5: And you got to understand that if they did God like that, they'll turn their back on you too.
6: Amen.
5: God is coming back after a church. And I told y'all, if the word ain't in you, you're not the church he's coming back after.
6: Right.
5: So you better be attentive to get this word. And when this word get inside of you, that's what he's coming back after, the new you.
6: Amen.
5: Y'all hear me?
6: Amen.
5: He ain't coming back after the old flesh.
6: Right.
5: He's coming back after a spiritual generation.
6: Amen.
5: Y'all hear me?
6: Amen.
5: Praise God. Because everybody out there can preach a sermon, but they don't know how to lead you to heaven. They don't know the way. And Jesus told Peter, I done taught you the way. Everybody don't know the way. They just got sermons going on. Just pick up a book and just read a sermon. That's not the way.
6: Amen.
5: You got to know the whole truth. Praise God. Amen. Come on, little girl, with your fanning going on. Praise God. Don't say that now. We all know that. That's
6: the
5: way. We can't hardly tell this to us. You shouldn't have been running from them dogs.
8: Praise God. Praise God, everybody. Praise the Lord. to the bishop, to our assistant pastor, our teacher. Thank God for everybody. I keep thanking God for everybody because He is the way, the truth, and He is the life. No man can come unto the Father except by God. Excuse us. We're going to go to Matthew's 18, where we were last week. Okay, and I'm just going to give you a little highlights on what the pastor was saying. We got to humble ourselves before God, or else we will not enter into the kingdom of God. Jesus, in Matthew's 18, Jesus teaches that to enter into heaven, you must turn and become like little children, like you see those kids. Letting go of pride, embracing total dependence on God, seeking no rank, no special privileges. You can read the passage of this because it's going to tell you, children, do not worry about being the most important or powerful person in the house or in this world. We got to humble ourselves. Children are relying on their parents to take care of them and to guide them. And this is the same thing Jesus is telling us, to depend on God for every source of your life. But you have to be humble like little children. Amen. We got to humble ourselves. It says at the same time, 18 and 1, came the disciples unto Jesus saying, who is the greatest in the kingdom of heaven? The one that is humble like a child. And Jesus called a little child unto him and set him in the midst of them and said, verily I say unto you, except ye be converted, meaning change, and become as this child, you shall not enter into the kingdom of heaven. Whosoever therefore shall humble himself as this little child, the same is the greatest of the kingdom of heaven. He's telling us when we're humble like children, we're greater than John the Baptist. Tell yourself you're greater than John the Baptist, because John the Baptist did not have the kingdom of God. All he knew was the baptism. He didn't know anything about the humbling himself as a little child and being into God's kingdom. And whosoever shall receive one such little child in my name, receive me. So when you X out the preacher and when you X out him out your life, you cannot receive the kingdom without a man of God. And whosoever shall offend him, the little ones that believe in him, gonna be wishing that they had a millstone tied around their neck and hang off a cliff and be drowned in the sea. God is not going to have mercy on you for that. Humble yourself before the pastor. Humble yourself before God. Humble yourself before the saints and the angels of God. Woe unto the world because of offenses, because offenses don't come. We're going to be offended by the word, especially when we still got the devil in us. It must need that offenses come. But woe unto that person who offenses coming. So if you offend about what the word is saying or what the preacher is saying, God said, woe unto you. You're going to have your part in the lake of fire. Wherefore, if thy hand or thy foot offend thee, cut it off. Because it's unprofitable. It's not necessary for you to go to hell with two hands when you can be haunted, and maimed and go to heaven with one arm and one hand, one eye. Pluck it out. Because it's not needed. And he said, you will be cast into everlasting fire. If thy eye offend thee, pluck it out. Yeah. We should have covetousness. We shouldn't have wantedness. Because everything God has, it is for us. We don't need what the devil has. God will take care of his own. Amen. He said, don't worry about it. Pluck your eye out, cut your hand off, cut your feet off, do whatever it takes to escape this fire. Amen. Take heed that you despise not one of these little ones. Don't despise the preacher. Don't despise the one that tread out the corn and to feed us, to keep us from going to hell.
9: Right.
8: For I say unto you that in heaven their angels do always behold. He's listening. The angels are listening. They know our hearts. They see everything that we say and mumble under our breath toward the preacher. That in heaven their angels do always behold the face of my Father which is in heaven. For the Son of Man is come to save which is lost. He came to save us. He came to help us not to go to hell. He came to help us and show us how to live on this earth. Because everybody don't know the word. Everybody don't know how to live. They think you're just supposed to have a bunch of babies and a picket fence and then that's it. No. He told you to seek the kingdom of God and all of his righteousness and all these other things will be added. He says, go after that one. How think ye if a man have 100 sheep and one of them go astray? Do he not leave the 99 and go after the mountain to the mountains and seek that which was gone astray? We thank God for Chuck being back. That's that one sheep that God wants back here in this church. We praise and we honor God for you. The angels in heaven is rejoicing over one person that God went and got. That one person. And that's what the pastor's talking about. We got to seek them that which are lost because we need to be saved. And if so be that he find it, verily I say unto you, he rejoiced more than one sheep. They're 99, they went astray. So God is telling us, he wants us to find their kingdom. Find their kingdom, find their kingdom, find their kingdom in all of his righteousness. And then we'll be able to go out and help others to come. Amen. Praise God.
10: Let's give them a big hand clap. Amen. I see some of those people when they make that basketball, they be jumping out the seats, almost about to fall on the floor.
9: Right.
10: Praise God. That's just simple. Like God said, seek ye first the kingdom of God and all of his righteousness. And then all these things that you're worried about will come to you. Amen.
9: Amen.
10: God's way is easy.
9: Amen.
10: See, that's what's wrong with the whole world. We hear what God's saying, and we still won't take heed to what he's saying. Amen.
9: Amen.
10: Praise God. Now we're going to get ready for the girl that came all the way from across the desert. Praise God. It's hot between California and Omaha. Let's give her a big hand as she comes and bring the word.
8: Amen.
9: Praise God. Amen.
8: Praise God, everybody. So we're recapping today, because there's nothing wrong with going back over what you read and steady going over it and studying it until you show yourself approved.
9: Yeah. Yeah.
8: But we won't be made ashamed of rightly dividing the word of God.
9: Amen.
8: So I'm going to 2 Corinthians 2.

0: all our heart, we shall find him if we seek him with all our heart. That means putting everything aside, putting everything that so easily beset us aside, and really, truly getting in the Word and seeking God and studying it and reading day and night. Like Pastor said, he read day and night to find that kingdom. We have to do the same thing. I know, you know, we get worldly things. You know, we get caught up in the world. And when I say that, I mean like working and doing things for our family or just whatever it is. What did the Ecclesiastic say? He said, they said, vanity of vanities, all is in vain. Yeah. And I mean, that is something that we need to take to heart too. We doing all of this in vain. So we got to get this kingdom so God can pay us what we are worth laboring in the field for him. So he said, for I determined not to know anything among you except Jesus Christ and him being crucified. And that need to be us. Right. We don't need to know or talk about nothing else but Jesus Christ and him being crucified, this word, and trying to help somebody get saved and help them change from their worldly mind to a spiritual mind.
1: That's right.
0: He said, and I was with you in weakness and in fear and in much, much trembling. Paul was, he got weak. He was fearful because they was trying to kill him, just like they did Jesus. Y'all know these folks out here ain't no good. They are no good. So you know what? When you go to one and you see they ain't acting right and they not receiving the word, turn from them and dust your feet and go on about your way. Because they'll be dealt with. They will be dealt with. But thank God that we are right here in the house of the Lord, like I said last week, getting judged right now through this word. Thank you, Lord. And my speech and my preaching was not with enticing words of man's wisdom. They weren't. Paul said he wasn't trying to entice y'all. He wasn't trying to speak with big giant words that nobody can understand. Well, thank God you went to college and you graduate with your bachelor's and your master's. But Paul said, no, I didn't come to you with enticing words of man's wisdom. I'm coming to you with spiritual, with God's wisdom. Because one thing about it is God's wisdom, it's going to overcome that worldly wisdom, whatever you get through. He said he takes the foolish thing to confound the wise. So he said, and my speech and my preaching was not with enticing words of man's wisdom, but in demonstration of the Spirit and of power. People need to listen to us. They need to listen to the pastor. They need to be here, right here at Good Shepherd Church of God in Christ, getting the real truth, the hidden wisdom that God is not giving to everybody because they're not diligently seeking him. He said that your faith should not stand in the wisdom of man. Here we go again. That's how you know there's a difference. There is a difference between God's children and the devil's children. The devil's children is the wisdom of man. God's children is the wisdom of God. But our wisdom and our faith stand in the power of God. God has all the power over the enemy. We got all the power over the power of the enemy. There's nothing that the enemy can do to us that we can't control or have the power of over him. He said, howbeit we speak wisdom among them that are perfect, yet not the wisdom of this world, nor of the princes of this world that come to naught. Not the wisdom of the devil, but the wisdom of God. The wisdom we speak to those that are perfect. And that's what we're becoming. We're becoming that perfect. He said, but we speak the wisdom of God in the mystery, even the hidden wisdom, which God ordained before the world unto our glory. Not the glory of the world. Not the glory of the devil. There's no glory in the devil anyway, but unto our glory. That hidden wisdom was left here for us. And that's what we're getting right now. So we can make it into the kingdom and help these others come into the kingdom of God as well.
1: Amen.
0: See that?

0: We ain't got time to cuss nobody out. We ain't got time to be mad at nobody. See, you going to hell with one word, idle word spoken out of this book. Hello? You can serve God all the week long, but then when you call yourself going to get mad and lay down your Holy Ghost, you're going to lay down your life. Hello.
1: Oh my God. One thing.
0: We got to be full and saturated with the word. Amen. Come on, little baby. Y'all hear what I'm saying? Amen. We got to be full. Every idle word, God is marking it down.
2: Amen.
0: Praise God. Amen. We got so much to learn. Amen. And right now we're getting ready for the lady that's got us on radio and Facebook and everywhere. Get this word out all over the world, because God said without the kingdom of God, nobody is going to heaven. All that are not in the kingdom are dogs and sorcerers and liars. Amen. Hear me, sugar.
1: Amen.
3: Amen. Amen. Since we are on the subject, I know me and Pastor was on the phone one day this week, and he was like, it is so overwhelming to know that Maya has came back from where she was, you know, where she was at in the world, and to come and preach the word and do it like how he is telling us to do it, with boldly and speaking the truth. Like she said, not, you know, doing it in a lie, or not doing it as far as like trying to get the man's wisdom and trying to get glory of men, but doing it for God. And just like Chuck with what Danny was saying earlier, he said it's a blessing to have a 40-year-old get out of their ways and want to come back to God and do what he say do. So it's a blessing that we all are still here and receiving the truth. So that's why we have to acknowledge how blessed we are. We have to acknowledge the privilege we have to be able to stand here and to be able to sit here and receive God and receive the truth from the pastor. I want to go back to Acts 26 and 19. We're going to finish that off. Close that out. Amen. And it was talking about Paul as well. Paul trying to defend himself and, you know, try to... Acts 26 and 19. Paul was trying to, you know, make it to where they understood why he was doing the things that he was doing and not, you know, being lied on by those people that was accusing him of the things that he wasn't doing. Acts 26 and 19. Let me know what you guys have to say. Amen.
2: Amen.
3: Amen. I want to go to 18 first. It says to open their eyes.
4: Yes, sir.
3: And to turn them from darkness to light. And from the power of Satan unto God. That is our job. That is what we have to do now. Not later. Because right now, if we're receiving the truth, if it's at our hands, what are we good for if we don't use it? What are we good for if we don't have that light of God and to show them the truth?
2: Yeah.
3: That light is showing them the truth, yes, showing them the power of God.
2: Uh-huh.
3: And it says that they may receive forgiveness of sins. Everybody is in sin that's in the world. And that's why it's up to us to be able to give them the truth so that they can turn away from that darkness.
4: That's right.
3: So that they can turn away from those sinful ways.
4: Amen.
3: And it says, and an inheritance among them which are sanctified by faith that is in me. So again, they have to believe that what we are preaching and what we are coming out of, what is coming out of this book is the truth. And it's going to come to pass. They have to believe that on their own. They have to change their ways for God. It says, whereupon, King Agrippa, I was not disobedient unto the heavenly vision. Pastor is not disobedient to his heavenly vision that God gave him.
2: Amen.
3: To get us saved.
2: Amen.
3: To give us the word so that we can be able to give somebody else the word that need it.
2: Amen.
3: He said he wasn't disobedient once he got changed and converted by God. So when people say, oh, ain't nobody perfect, can't nobody be perfect. And when they are changed into God, when they change over from darkness to light, they can, they will be perfect because God changed them over. There is nothing that God cannot do. And anything that he says is going to come to pass. If it wasn't said, he would have told us. Just like he said that I go and prepare a place for you. He said, if it was not so, I would have told you. Everything that's in this book, he is telling us. And we we have to understand that when he said, be ye therefore perfect as our Father is in heaven is perfect, he means that. Amen. And it's not that we can't be, because if he would have, if it would have been possible that we can't be, he would have said that as well.
2: Right.
3: So when people say, oh, just because she go to church every Sunday doesn't mean she's right, or that doesn't mean she's perfect, or her life is something still going on in her life. And I do not like when people do that, because it's discouraging. It's discouraging to hear somebody else that's in a mess try to get somebody else that's trying to get right and out of the mess in a mess.
2: Yeah.
3: They're trying to make it seem like the things that they're doing is the same thing that everybody else has to do.
2: Yeah.
3: No, it's not like that. God told us to change from our evil ways.
2: Right.
3: And it was also talking about him telling us that there's a rest for the people of God.
2: Right.
3: He said he would have spoken of another day if that wasn't so, of those people that had wickedness. That if it was a rest day for those people that were in wickedness.
2: Uh-huh.
3: He said it's not. There's no rest for the wicked.
2: Amen.
3: Anything that God is telling us, I want to repeat that, anything that God is telling us is possible. We can change. We can be perfect.
2: Amen.
3: We can be new. We can
2: right.
3: be a new creation. We can change our minds to God, into the light, not into darkness.
2: Yeah.
3: We can actually be that new creation that is spotless
2: Amen.
3: And without a wrinkle.
2: Amen.
3: So when we get this word, we have to know that when we truly believe God, and have faith, like Maya was having faith to believe that God is just changing her from her ways and her evil doings that she was doing out in the world, that we can do the same thing too. That we can come back just as Chuck came back. That we can be actually taught right by the pastor in the truth and be unadulterated and knowing that when we sin and out there in the world that we're going to hell. So we have to understand God is telling us now. He's warning us. He's giving us these warnings and the sayings of him so that we can have a better life and live a better life and go to heaven.
2: Amen.
3: It says, but show first unto them of Damascus and at Jerusalem and throughout all the coast of Judea, and then to the Gentiles, that they should repent and turn to God. Again, that's our job, to tell people that it's not doing the work of God now to turn and repent. And to turn to God and do works meet for repentance. We have to know that getting people saved is to tell them about themselves. Getting people saved is to tell them the truth so that they won't fall in error again.
2: Amen.
3: For these causes, the Jews caught me in the temple and went about to kill me. He said, my own people tried to kill me. It's trying to kill me. He said they went about when I was in the temple to kill me. And that is what the people of today is doing in the world. They want to kill us Christians. They want to kill us people that is telling the truth about Jesus.
2: Amen.
3: They want to kill the pastor for telling them what they're doing wrong.
2: Amen.
3: It says, having therefore obtained help of God, he said, I have obtained the help of God to do what I'm doing.
2: Right.
3: It says, I continue unto this day. That is why a pastor is continuing, because he has the help of God.
2: Amen.
3: There is no way that if he would have did this on his own, that he would have succeeded and would have kept going.
2: Right.
3: It says, witnessing. He witnessed every day. All I hear is him witnessing and going to the store and meeting somebody.
2: Right.
3: It says, witnessing both to small and great, to old folks, new folks, babies, and everything else that he can possibly witness to.
2: Yeah.
3: He's witnessing.
2: Amen.
3: And that's what we have to be like as well.
2: Right.
3: We have to do the work of God.
2: Amen.
3: It says, saying none other than the things which the prophets and Moses did say should come.
2: Right.
3: Jesus is coming back.
2: Amen.
3: That is what we should be saying. Jesus is coming back, and we have to repent from our evil ways. We have to repent from those sinful things that we did and thought of.
2: Right, right.
3: It says that Christ should suffer and that he should be the first that should rise from the dead and should show light unto the people and unto the Gentiles. He said, I'm doing the work that God told me to do. Once he knocked me off my horse, I did exactly what he said to do and didn't go astray. I did exactly what he said to do.
2: That's right.
3: I wasn't disobedient. I did exactly what it was that he said. It says, and as he thus spake for himself, Festus said with a loud voice, here go, we got an enemy right here, we got the devil. He said, with a loud voice, did Festus speak to Paul, thou art beside thyself.
2: Mm.
3: They tell pastor a lot of times, you beside yourself, we ain't got to listen to him.
2: Yeah.
3: They say that a lot to him. And so it's amazing to me because the word is coming to pass. We have people like this on the earth. There is nothing that is new under the sun. He's warning us before it happens. He said, much learning doth make thee mad. He said he was mad because of the learning of the truth that he had gotten, the kingdom that he had gotten, the direction and the order from God that he had gotten. He said he was mad just by doing it. It says, but he said, I am not mad, most noble Festus. He said, I'm not mad, neither am I drunk. He said, but speak forth the words of truth.
2: Amen.
3: People are going to tell us that we're mad, we're drunk, we're crazy, we're going out the wall. We out of our minds when we speak the truth.
2: Yeah.
3: It says, but words of truth and soberness. We are doing this with a clear mind that God given us. We are doing this through the Holy Word of the Holy Spirit that He is putting in us. Because the more we put on His Word, the more we put on His Spirit and the likeness of Him.
2: Right.
3: It says, for the king knoweth of these things. He said, King Agrippa, you know the things that I'm telling you. You know the things that I'm doing because it's according to what you already heard by the prophets that was before me, by Moses that was before me. He says, before whom I also speak freely. We got to speak this word of God freely.
2: Freely
3: give it. Freely receive it. Freely give it. It says, for I am persuaded that none of these things are hidden from him. For this thing was not done in a corner. He said, you know about these things. It was always broadcast that Jesus is coming back, that Jesus is going to come back for his people. He said, these things wasn't said in a corner. These things wasn't hidden in a corner. He said, I am persuading you that none of these things be hidden. And none of these things are hidden from us because we come to church every Sunday to hear the truth, right?
2: Amen.
3: We come to receive the truth, and we come to receive God's word and his mercy and his grace and his blessing that he told us that we were going to have.
2: Amen.
3: It says, King Agrippa, believest thou the prophets? I know that thou believest. Paul was telling him, he said, I know you believe. I know you believe what the prophets had told you. It says, then Agrippa said unto Paul, almost thou persuadest me to be a Christian. Almost thou persuadest me to be a Christian. Because he was telling him the things that you see that I'm doing now. You know that these people that were before me was doing the same thing. Telling you that Jesus is coming back. Telling you that you have to repent of your sins. Telling you that the word of God is the truth, and it's going to come to pass. So we have to understand that the people that don't want it, it's a hell and damnation for them. Because if they don't want to get persuaded by us and be convinced that God is coming back, woe unto them. Yeah, woe unto them. Hell is where they're going to go, where they're going to reside in. And they have to understand that we're just trying to help. I heard yesterday that the reason why somebody hasn't came back to this church was because, like what Pastor said, the devil will convince you that you're, what is it? What is it?
5: Make you believe a lie,
3: but also he will get you shamed to come back to church.
2: But
3: not wanting to hear the truth. They don't want to hear the truth, and they'll tell you right off the bat that they don't want to hear the truth, just like how Pastor preaches it. But he's trying to help them.
2: Right.
3: And to hear that person say that is like, I already know that your mind is of the devil. I already know that you don't want to receive the word of God from somebody that's going to give it to you straight.
2: Right.
3: And we have to understand that a lot of people know it's not going to want to get this. A lot of people is not going to want to change their life. A lot of people is not going to want to hear somebody telling them that they're doing wrong. And so we are blessed to be able to have such a reception of the word of God. It says, and Paul said, I would to God that thou, not only thou, but also all that hear me. He said, I want to also be, I would to God that you, Paul, and not only you, but everybody else that is hearing me right now, be persuaded as well, that accept these bonds of Jesus Christ, that accept the work of God, that accept the things that he said to do, and do it, and be obedient. He said, we're both almost and altogether such as I am. Paul received that calling that God had gave him.
2: Amen.
3: He received that heavenly vision. Pastor received that heavenly vision.
2: Right.
3: And it's up to us now to receive that heavenly vision that God has called us to do.
2: Amen.
3: It says, and when he had thus spoken, and King rose up, and the governor and Barnabas, and they that sat with them, and when they were gone aside, they talked between themselves, saying, this man doeth nothing worthy of death or of bonds. So we have to understand that no matter what we do, the people of the world is always going to accuse us of being crazy, being out of our mind, being closed-minded, being just not spiritual. They're going to say that we are of a devil, or we are drunk, or we are mad. But given the fact that we have God's Spirit, and we know that we have God's Spirit, and we know that we are reading his word, that nothing that God said that wasn't going to happen is going to happen. Nothing that he said that is going to happen isn't going to happen.
2: That's right.
3: So we have to understand that everything that God is telling us is a warning. And so we have to also warn these people that is not reading the word as well, that is not going to church. We have to warn our family members that if y'all don't turn to God and get out of darkness, y'all going to hell. We have to understand that pastor is somebody that is teaching us these things, and so we have to get it from him, because how are we to be able to be taught without somebody that already knows it, that already has that kingdom, that already has been changed over from darkness to light? He's given us that light so that we can do the same thing. So we have to understand, when God calls us out of our mess, when God calls us out of our sin, our sinful ways and our sinful thoughts, do what he say do. It's for our benefit. We are to do the things that God say do as ministers, as Christians, as a new creation, his people, God's people, because there is rest for God's people. There is wisdom of God for his people only, and not for the wisdom or the people of the world. There is no getting around what God told us to do. It's going to always come to pass when he say to do it. When God's will is being put forth, it's going to surpass the devil's. So we have to understand that when we're on the side of God, we have power over the devil. Amen.
0: Praise God. Whatever God say he going to do, he's going to do it. So those of us that want to be saved, we're going to take heed to the word of God, and we're going to do it.
2: Amen.
0: Amen.
2: Amen.
0: So if you don't take heed to the word of God and do it, you're still not going to have nothing. Because if God said what he's going to do, he's going to do it. And ain't nothing going to stop God.
2: Amen.
0: Amen.
2: Amen.
0: You know, a lot of people, all people get up and say all the time on this radio station, they get up and say, God is good all the time. Sometimes God is just, and he will give you just what you ask for.
2: Amen.
0: If you want to be nasty, he going to put his justice on you. You can't do anything in this world and think God is good and going to overlook you.
2: Right.
0: Y'all hear what I'm saying?
2: Amen.
0: It's so sad for folks to get on the radio and tell folks just because they done prospered and they got it good and everything, that don't mean you're going to heaven.
2: Right.
0: You can gain the whole world and go to hell. A lot of things you gain, God ain't in it. You can gain a wife, a husband, and you can gain everything in the world, but it don't mean God is in your marriage.
2: Amen.
0: But get on the radio talking about God and bless you or this and that. No matter what you do, he's good. But he's good to his own, not just anybody.
2: Amen.
0: I want you to go to the book of Genesis, so I can show you all why God gonna destroy this whole world. You got to know the beginning, and you got to understand why you got to go to church. You got to go to church.
2: Amen.
0: Praise God.
2: Praise God.
0: Genesis, the 6th chapter. Do y'all hear what I'm saying?
2: Amen.
0: Genesis 6. Amen.
2: Amen.
0: I want y'all to find it right quick, because I don't want y'all asking nobody later on. Genesis, that's the beginning of the book. Amen?
2: Amen.
0: The 6th chapter of Genesis. Praise God. I want to show y'all why you got to go to church.
5: Right.
0: I want to show you why you got to change your life.
2: Amen.
0: And I want to show you why you going to hell if you don't.
2: Right.
0: Amen. Hello?
2: Amen.
0: Praise God.
2: Praise God.
0: I didn't come here with no enticing words. I come here with a sword.
2: Come on.
0: To cut you every way but loose. Hello. All up under the bottom of your feet, I'm going to cut you.
2: Amen.
0: Praise God.
2: Amen.
0: Until your feet can't dance no more.
2: Amen.
0: Praise God. Do y'all hear what I'm saying?
2: Amen.
0: Now I'm going to show you all that God is not going to tolerate your sins always.
2: Amen.
0: Time is running out.
2: Amen.
0: And look at that 5th verse, so you can see what I see and you can see what God sees, so you know you need to be in church. Amen? Genesis 6 and 5 said what?
3: And God saw that the wickedness of man was great in the earth.
0: Can't y'all see that this whole world we live in right now? Everybody done turned wicked. That's why you got to go to church, because God get ready to destroy you.
2: Amen.
0: Talk about God is good and God is that. God is just. And he's going to give you just what you want. And just what you live in, according.
5: That's right. Evil, wickedness.
0: Hello?
2: Amen.
0: But unto the righteous, he's good.
2: Amen.
0: But unto the wicked, you're not going to get away.
2: Amen.
0: You're not going nowhere. And God saw that the wickedness of man was great in the earth. And what else?
3: And that every imagination of the thoughts of his heart was only evil continually.
0: So therefore, I want everybody out there in radio land talking about God know your heart. He just told you your heart wasn't no good. You got an evil heart. Quit lying on God. Be like God gonna give you an excuse to keep on just because God know your heart. That's why he gonna destroy you. That's why he's going to destroy you, because he knows your heart
5: is
0: evil. Hello? That's one cut right there. Hello? God knows my heart. He just told you right here. That's why he's going to destroy you, because he knows your heart. Hello? I'm showing y'all what God thinks. And what God can see.
2: Amen.
0: Praise God.
2: Praise
0: God sees the whole world is wicked.
2: Amen.
0: And he said, I'm going to destroy him. And it's coming. But he sent me to try to save as many that will follow me.
2: Amen.
0: So I can show you a way out from being roasted.
5: Right.
0: You're going to be roasted. Hello.
2: Amen.
0: Read the word.
3: And it repented the Lord that he had made man on the earth.
0: He was sorry that he made you, you hard folk. Talking about your heart. He was angry because he made you. You ain't no good. You don't want to go to church. You trying to teach everybody else not to go to church. Talking about your heart. I'm showing you now what God said about you.
2: Right.
0: Then you tell another and bragging about you don't go to church.
5: Right.
0: And God get ready to destroy this whole world after a while.
2: Amen.
0: And you too. All you atheists out there. All you folk that don't want to be sanctified. All of y'all. Hate sanctification.
2: Right.
0: God said, I'm a sanctified man. God said he's a sanctified guy.
2: Amen.
0: Hello.
2: Amen.
0: Stop some of this lies going on this radio station talking about God loves you no matter what. You got your own money. You made your own way. But are you going to heaven? God ain't had nothing to do with you.
2: Amen.
0: Praise God.
2: Amen.
0: If God was sorry he made you. How many folks you done got saved?
2: Right.
0: How many you done got saved? He said he hated he made you.
2: Amen.
0: Read the word.
3: And it grieved him at his heart. And the Lord said, I will destroy man whom I have created.
0: That's nothing that is right there. God is a killer. And he's going to kill you one day if you don't change your life.
2: Amen.
0: Come on, God, I can do anything. God, let's love me any kind of way, no matter what. You are a liar. You don't read your Bible to know God. You're just going around enjoying your prosperity. that you do.
2: Amen.
0: But God said, a man at the center every day, a sinner. God said, I don't hear your prayer. I'm talking about God now. We read about, he said, I'm going to destroy you. Keep on sinning if you want to. I'm going to destroy you. Can't do anything you want to do and think you're going to get by. God love you. Quit listening to them worldly wisdom. They talk worldly talk. Because I didn't come to you with no worldly wisdom. I come to you with the demonstration of power of God.
2: Amen.
0: That your faith don't stand in the wisdom of man.
2: Amen.
0: But it stands in the wisdom of God.
5: That's right.
0: Hello?
2: Amen.
0: See, they don't get no preacher like this over this radio.
2: Right.
0: Hello?
2: Amen.
0: Look at what he said. I'm teaching y'all about God because God taught me himself. I didn't go to no school to learn this.
2: Amen.
0: Read the word.
6: And the Lord said, I will destroy man whom I have created from the face of the earth, both man and beast and the creeping thing and the fowls of the air, for it repenteth me that I have made them.
0: Even man is so low down and dirty, he even got animals killed. Now what in the world did an animal do? What did the animal do to cause to be killed? That's how low down and dirty a man is. What did the animal do? Oh, there's another cut. I done cut your throat down. What did the animal do, Chuck? That God is so angry with man that he's going to kill the animal. See, if y'all got a conversation like this going on every day, you won't have time to cuss.
2: Amen. Amen.
0: You'd be too scared to cuss.
2: Right.
0: I'm trying to scare the hell out of you. Hello. See, a lot of people talk about, you ain't got to be getting up there trying to scare nobody. Yes, you do.
2: You do.
0: Yes, you do. Because the fear of God. How you going to fear of God if I don't scare the hell out of you?
2: Right.
0: It's the beginning of wisdom. Everybody getting up with that, like Paul said, that enticing words. Okay, you know God loves you. No matter what you do, he loves you. He got his hand. Just lying. And you're on your way to hell.
2: Right.
0: And got hell right here on earth. But Bishop Preston going to tell y'all about the God that I serve.
2: Amen.
5: Right.
2: Amen.
0: Read the word.
6: But Noah found grace in the eyes of the Lord.
0: But Noah, there's a but. There's a but. Between the Good Shepherd Church and the rest of them.
5: Right.
0: Y'all found grace here.
2: Amen.
0: In the eyes of God.
2: Amen.
0: Amen. Chuck came back to grace.
2: Amen.
0: Mine came back to grace.
2: Amen.
0: Hello?
2: Amen.
0: Walk up on the grace if you want to. Don't like what I'm preaching if you don't want to.
2: Amen.
0: But Noah found grace. Why? Why did he find grace? He's going to tell you now. Because he was a perfect and upright man.
2: Amen.
0: I found grace in God because I was walking perfect.
2: Amen.
0: And upright with God.
2: Amen.
0: Oh, God, there ain't nobody perfect. Don't you know what that perfect means? No fault.
2: Amen. Right.
0: No fault.
2: Amen.
0: We ain't talking about one that stumped your toe and all that mess.
5: Right.
2: Right.
0: We talking about perfect before God.
2: Amen.
0: Do y'all hear what I'm saying?
5: That's right.
0: God didn't find no fault in it.
5: That's right.
0: Hello.
2: Amen.
0: In other words, he was blameless.
2: Right.
0: Amen. Blameless.
2: Amen.
0: And that's the way you can be too.
2: Amen.
0: If you listen and do.
2: Do it.
5: Amen.
0: The whole world, with their wisdom, tell you ain't nobody perfect.
2: Right.
0: But that ain't what God just said. Need to come out around these folks that don't know God.
2: Amen.
0: Why you want to hang around folks don't know God?
2: Right.
5: Right.
0: I'm teaching y'all why you got to go to church now. Because if you listen to man's wisdom, you'll never know where you're going or who you are.
5: That's right.
2: Amen.
0: Read the word of God.
6: These are the generations of Noah.
0: Uh-huh.
6: Noah was a just man and perfect in his generation.
0: That is, he was blameless.
2: Amen.
0: Hello.
2: Amen.
0: Y'all better wake up and smell somebody's coffee.
2: Yeah.
0: Listening to the word. Listening to the world and you be going to hell. Wake up in hell and you listen to the folks talking about what folks can't be.
5: Right. Right.
2: Come on. Amen.
5: You like everybody else.
0: You got the Bible at your house every day. You ought to be reading it, that same thing I'm reading.
5: That's right.
0: But no, you ain't got time to read. You ain't got time. Because you're so caught up trying to accomplish things that's hope. But God told you, seek ye the kingdom of God, he's going to add it to you. Bam, bam, bam. But now you got to working.
5: Yeah.
0: And forgetting about God. That's why you're lean and low down in God.
2: Yeah.
5: Like hard and hard and hard.
0: Because he's going to destroy you too.
5: Amen.
0: Hello.
2: Amen.
0: God and Noah. He followed God patiently. Did everything God told him to do.
5: Yes, he did.
2: Amen.
0: And how many times did I tell you when I started, I said, God, I have done what you told me to do. Now it's your time.
2: Yeah.
5: Right.
0: And do to me what you said you were going to do.
2: Right.
0: How many times I told y'all that?
5: Right.
0: I told you everything God told me to do, I did it.
2: Uh-huh.
0: Hello.
2: Amen.
0: Now I ain't got nothing to worry about. I don't worry about if you don't come here. I don't worry about how you get mad at me. I don't worry about nothing.
5: Right.
2: Amen.
0: My hair, it was falling out.
5: Right.
0: Look at it now.
5: Let it fall.
2: Amen.
0: Little sugar and what's her name? Marilyn Monroe over there. They said, let's do something for the pastor. It was God.
2: Amen.
0: It was God taking care of me through you.
2: Amen.
0: I can shave my hair now. Look at that.
2: Okay. Still in my shoes.
7: Amen.
0: Hello.
2: Amen.
0: Praise God.
2: Praise God.
0: Blameless. I'm trying to get y'all blameless. Because I don't care what you do. You can come in this church, you can cook, you can work, you can do everything else. But if you don't get out of sin, you're still going to hell. Because working don't save you.
5: That's right. Yes, amen.
0: You got to follow instructions.
5: Amen.
0: Look at what he said here. Read.
6: And Noah walked with God. And Noah begot three sons, Shem, Ham, and Japheth.
0: Read.
6: The earth also was corrupt before God.
0: The whole world is corrupt, y'all. That's why God's coming back.
2: Yes.
0: They don't preach this.
5: No.
2: Not at all.
0: And God saw the wickedness of man. Yes. Now he come back, the world is corrupt. And you going to stay here?
5: Right.
0: You ain't going to get right? Did he just send me to warn you? Cry out. Spare not. Lift up your voice like a one thing. Those of you that are here, I'm going to tell you something. What God said. God said, can't nobody else come here unless he comes. And you here now, you better take the advantage of that. God is the one that folks come to him. You don't tell them to come to God anytime you want. You come out, I'm going to give my life to God now. No, you're not. You don't give God nothing. Look at all them folks sleeping in the woods, sleeping all out there in the mosquitoes, snakes and everything else. Rattlesnake. Could wake up with a rattlesnake up under their chin. And look at y'all coming here smelling good. Got water to take a bath. And you complaining and bitching. Just like the people did in the wilderness a long time ago. And God said, y'all so old, I ain't going to even let you live. Because you get too old to change. And when you get too old to change, God give you up and let you just wander out here until you die. I'm telling y'all, I know God. He'll let you go on till you drop dead. Listen to me. Talking to y'all out there in the world.
5: Amen.
0: See, if T.D. Jakes had been preaching what I'm preaching, he'd have still been in business.
2: Come on.
5: Amen. That's right. You've been working for the Lord.
0: If Rodolfo was preaching I'm glad what I'm preaching, he'd have been still in business.
2: Right. Amen.
0: God done exposed all these mega churches. So all of y'all that out there listening to all that mess out there, it ain't going to last because you're not going to get into heaven unless you get the kingdom.
2: Amen.
0: Read the word.
6: The earth also was corrupt before God, and the earth was filled with violence.
0: Don't you see what's the same thing going on today? War. Filled with violence. People going down the street stabbing folks and killing folks for nothing.
2: Come on.
0: And you want to stay here? You ain't putting in your heart that, oh Lord, I thank you. Lord, I'm going to change my own dirty way.
2: Yeah. Amen. Amen.
5: Keep me from the evil.
2: Amen, Lord.
0: Hello?
2: Amen.
0: I've been through a lot of folks hate me. I've been through a lot of folks want to jump on me. And I know I'm a cool little guy.
2: Yeah.
0: What you want to jump on me for?
2: Right.
0: You ain't going to get no credit whooping me.
5: Right.
0: They don't get no credit. Ain't nobody going to be on your side because you done whooped me.
2: In other words, they got no competition.
0: Hello. See, that's the reason I had to take my 38 to work all the time. Because they didn't want to hear me. Because I'm going to preach to them devils. And the thing about it, I had my pistol hanging out the back of my pocket, so every time I've been over there, you see, don't mess with me.
2: Amen.
0: No, sir.
2: Amen.
0: I ain't gonna jump up there trying to hassle with you.
2: Right.
0: I'm gonna send my cousins after you. Hello?
2: I got
0: you. Those are my cousins. Hello? You better be glad my niece Beverly wasn't around when you were messing with me, because Beverly would have cut you.
2: Beverly.
0: She'll tell you in a minute, she loves me.
7: Amen. Amen.
0: Hello.
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1: Right here, we got the Get Up News, Griff's prayer to Ericaism, and the music that you love. 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Y'all know how we do. We'll be faith walking,
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0: Hey family, it's Willie Mo Jr. here, and I got a special love for Little Rock. God has done a special work in my life. Many of you all remember me for being the guy that they call Pretty Willie. If I can be honest, the pretty gone, but I'm holding on to handsome pretty good. But let me tell you something, God can work a new thing in your life, and he can change the chapters of your life. And that's why I'm so grateful that I get an opportunity to be on radio in my second home, Little Rock, Arkansas. Follow me at Willie Moore Jr. Live on Instagram and Facebook, and make sure that you keep it locked right here on 102.5 Praise FM. Flat out.
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1: Right here, we got the Get Up News, Griff's Prayer to Ericaism, and the music that you love. So wake up with us. Y'all know how we do. We'll be faith walking,
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12: Hey, hey, hey, hey. Ladies and gentlemen, gentlemen, fizzle, fizzle, fizzle, fizzle, fizzle, fizzle, fizzle, fizzle, fizzle, fizzle, fizzle, fizzle, fizzle, fizzle, fizzle, fizzle, fizzle, fizzle, fizzle, fizzle, fizzle, fizzle, fizzle, fizzle, fizzle, fizzle, fizzle, fizzle, fizzle, fizzle, fizzle, fizzle, fizzle, fizzle, fizzle, fizzle, fizzle, fizzle, fizzle, fizzle, fizzle, fizzle, fizzle, fizzle, fizzle, fizzle, 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

0: 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Many of you all remember me for being the guy that they call Pretty Willie. If I can be honest, the pretty gone, but I'm holding on to handsome pretty good. 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

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Let it be me, Lord, while I'm standing here with my hands uplifted.

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0: 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Many of you all remember me for being the guy that they call Pretty Willie. If I can be honest, the pretty gone, but I'm holding on to handsome pretty good. 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
1: Right here, we got the Get Up News, Griff's Prayer to Erica-ism, and the music that you love. So wake up with us. Y'all know how we do. We'll be faith walking.
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